0: The XL. Something's crawled under his skin and it's time to get it out. Gross, dude. It's Lou's rant of the day.
1: I feel bad for people who do not get excited about music. For example, I have recently seen In This Moment, Hollywood Undead, Limp Bizkit, Hailstorm, I Prevail, and a ton of others. I felt like a kid on Christmas. It's always that way when I get to see a favorite band. Even after thousands of live performances, I still get butterflies when the lights go down. How do people go through life without that? Those poor dumb bastards. Of course, to each their own. Plenty of people revel in things I have no interest in, like competitive stone skipping, cheese rolling, or those talk shows where everybody screams at one another about politics. Viva la différence.
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0: Hard Drive XL with the current Screamer of the Week, Dirty Honey, Lights Out. I'm Lou Brutus. There is all manner of great concert news these days. Metallica begins their run at Sphere in Vegas on Thursday, hot on the heels of the announcement for further M72 dates in the U.S. next summer. Meanwhile, Slipknot has announced their sickest summer stadium tour. Plus, we are now entering the best time of the year for sports. Major League Baseball postseason is underway. NFL is getting going. We are also getting some crazy college games, including two amazing upsets over the weekend. Iowa beating Michigan in Ann Arbor, and Wisconsin upsetting Penn State. Oh, and Oregon upsetting USC. There's some other great games this week. The NHL kicks off. It's a good time of year.
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2: The actor best known as Al Swearengen, the great Ian McShane, celebrating his 84th birthday tonight. We are saluting him tonight in Screen Time. His career goes back a full 60 years, and one of his earliest really great roles is from 1969's The Battle of Britain. This had an all-star cast of English actors saluting the summer of 1940 when the Royal Air Force battled the Luftwaffe in the Battle of Britain. Michael Caine, Sir Laurence Olivier, Christopher Plummer, Robert Shaw, Ian McShane, and a ton more. An amazing film that features the greatest warplanes you will ever see. From 1969, The Battle of Britain. They used audio from that in Pink Floyd's The Wall. I just remembered that in my cluttered attic-like brain.
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0: Hard Drive XL with Black Sabbath as we look forward to the return of Ozfest next summer, one-off events in both the UK and the USA. Motionless and White before that featuring Skylar Grey, Rest in Peace. Thank you to Chris Motionless for joining me every night this week as featured artist. The band will be doing some of the dates next summer on Slipknot's Sickest Summer Stadium Tour. It is also going to feature all manner of groups like Bring Me the Horizon, Lamb of God, Acid Bath, and a bunch more. The first show with a different lineup is going to be in England July 3rd. It gets going in the States, Washington, D.C., July 16, running through Phoenix, Arizona, August 18.
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0: 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Gavin Rossdale of Bush joining me later tonight as special guest. 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
2: Most folks know actor and birthday boy Ian McShane from Deadwood, where he crafted one of the great villains in screen history, Al Swearengen. But his career goes back 60 years. Dramas, war films, and of course, the great comedy from 2003, Agent Cody Banks. Now, hear me out on this. This is a classic starring Frankie Muniz as a teenage CIA agent who goes undercover at a prep school to get close to a scientist whose nanotechnology is being turned into a weapon by the villainous Dr. Brinkman. Brinkman is, of course, played by Ian McShane, Al Swearengen, and he is a hoot in this film. From 2003, Agent Cody Banks.
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0: Hard Drive XL music from Nevertell, preceded in the rock by Slipknot, Psychosocial, looking forward to their stadium tour of the United States next year. Bring Me the Horizon will be opening all of those shows. The rest of the bands, you have got to read the fine print for very closely. There is a quickly rotating list of different groups, not to be mistaken with the entirely different list of bands who are going to be playing with Slipknot overseas, including Marilyn Manson in both the UK and in South America.
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3: We're 2 days away from October, the real kickoff for Halloween season. 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I'm always amused by the artists I spin who are tailor-made for Halloween. Manson, Zombie, Kiss, In This Moment, and others I know that you've seen. So whether you've already started your early Halloween celebration, or if you're waiting till Thursday, I'll give you a soundtrack right here on this station.
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1: Hard Drive XL music from a band who, I think they've been neglecting us in the United States a little bit the last couple of years. Korn. We have not gotten a lot of Korn shows, but places like South America and Europe have. As a matter of fact, Korn is getting even more beginning Sunday, October 18. Their tour with Architects and Youth Code begins in Stuttgart, Germany. I would love to see how the Germans react to Korn. I have attended concerts in Germany, and those crowds get very, very intense. And I've never even been to Rockin' Ring yet. I've been invited by a couple of bands to travel over there. Haven't been able to work it out for my schedule. Maybe next summer.
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Marilyn Manson on Hard Drive XL. There is a little bit of confusion around Marilyn and next summer's Sickest Stadium Tour from Slipknot. Manson is not doing the North American dates. He is playing the first one, which is actually going to be in England on July 3rd. Then after North America is done, Manson rejoins the tour that will play South America. Hopefully that clears it up. And that'll do it for the show tonight. Until tomorrow, when my guests include Motionless in White, Dirty Honey, and Alice in Chains via the Hard Drive Archive, I'm Lou Brutus.

0: leaving you with the words of writer Dr. Hunter S. Thompson. 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
6: 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I love working at ADEC because it is incredibly fulfilling daily to work with the people that I get to work with. 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

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And Real Rock all day. 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

damn near 30 years of real rockin' Michiana. 16 years of the Jason Lee and Cluck Show. 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

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That is how you 1039 The Bear.

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1: I think this is a great question. Who's the bigger movie star of all time, Tom Cruise or Brad Pitt?
2: I got to say Tom Cruise, just based on sheer longevity.
1: And numbers. I think if you count the dollars, I think obviously Tom Cruise buries Brad Pitt in that regard. Now, as a favorite, I enjoy Brad Pitt movies more. They tend to be a little edgier, and I just like Brad Pitt movies better. But as far as who's the bigger star, I think everybody has to agree that it is without a doubt Tom Cruise, right?
2: Tom Cruise had already had a pile of bona fide smash hits on his resume before Brad Pitt even showed up. All right, Brad Pitt.
1: Just blockbusters. What's he been in?
2: Ocean's 11, Mr. and Mrs. Smith, Troy, Once Upon a Time in Hollywood. F1 is his biggest movie ever at $545 million.
1: Really? Okay, so that's a handful of blockbusters. What's Tom Cruise done?
2: Tom Cruise.
1: What's Tom Cruise done with his life?
2: Tom Cruise career box office earnings exceed $13 billion. Top Gun Maverick is his highest career grossing movie at $1.5 billion. So his best is three times better than Tom Cruise, or than Brad Pitt's best.
1: Yeah.
2: He averages $297 million a movie. That's his career average. That, like, he just had Heart of the Beast open last weekend to $30 million. I don't think Tom Cruise has had a $30 million opening weekend in probably 30 years.
1: Mm-hmm. All right, let's hit this first. We had a bunch of people texting in. We just teased it in the first segment of the show. Are you somebody who gets out of bed and makes their bed immediately? We learned a few months back, this was disgusting, the fact that we learned it. You need to wait 30 minutes after you get up. Get up, pull your covers down. You have to let your bed air out before you make it, according to the experts. If you want to keep all the gross things from growing in your bed, you have to air it out for 30 minutes before you make it. Because, and this is the gross part, when you climb out of bed, your bed is moist because of you. You and anybody else that's in that bed. There are moist areas in your bed.
2: You ever get those weird nights where you just sweat for no reason? You wake up, you're like, it is moist in here. I should let this thing air out.
1: It's damn near wet.
2: Yeah.
1: So people make their bed as soon as they get up. They did a psychological profile on these people. And I think Bowler Jeff texted in and said, yeah, I make my bed as soon as I get out of it every morning. And when I'm with my girlfriend, he says, he makes her bed immediately as soon as he gets out of bed. So if you make your bed as soon as you get up, what sort of psychological traits do you have? The thing that stinks is I think most of us would like to have all of these traits. You need to start your day with one completed task.
2: Oh, so if I've gotten up and made the bed, I'm already a winner, baby.
1: You've already done something to move the ball forward today.
2: Oh, I thought you could take your foot on the gas because you're already off the gas because you already did something.
1: I haven't even left the bedroom yet. Yeah. Look at all I've accomplished.
2: Winner, winner.
1: The bed is the first task of the morning, and they close it immediately. Before the day has asked anything of them, it's already done. One man who wrote a book about the science of habits calls these keystone habits, small behaviors that cascade into other behaviors, making the bed of one of the most commonly cited examples. The first completion sends a quiet signal. You can handle this. You can do this day. Well, that's awesome. People who make their bed as soon as they get up, they compartmentalize naturally. Sleep is one mode, the day is another. The made bed.
2: Oh, so these guys are winners, huh?
1: The made bed is where one ends and the other begins. It's a clean segment. There are also people that tend to believe that work stays at work and home is home. Tuesday's argument doesn't follow you into Wednesday. The bed is the first partition, the physical line between rest and action, and they draw it every morning the same way they close a browser tab or finish a conversation. So I guess what we're learning is people that make their bed when they get up in the morning, they're better than the rest of us.
2: Oh, you think you're better than me?
1: Yeah, it appears that they are. People that make their bed as soon as they get up, they use their environment to manage their mood. A made bed, oh man, are they right. A made bed changes the room. And that shift will follow them, shaping how they walk back in at the end of the night. They've learned that the state of the space around them affects their mind. Right? When your bed is made, everything is clean and everything is orderly and everything is tight. Right? And you're getting into something new and fresh when it's time to end your day.
2: I do not like going to bed in an unmade bed. It only happens once every couple of weeks, but it really bums me out. I'm like, well, today got away from me.
1: This bed isn't as fresh as it can be, no. As it should be. Traits of somebody who makes their bed when they get up. Oh, they really are better. They take care of their future selves.
2: You guys, my wife waits about an hour to make the bed. She started doing that because I often sweat the bed. Yes, I am gross, this cheese factory pervert.
1: People who make the bed as soon as they get up are thinking about the future self. The bed isn't made right now, it's made for tonight. When you walk into the bedroom tired and you see a clean surface instead of a tangle of sheets that you kicked off of yourself 8 hours ago, you've done a favor for the future version of yourself. And your future version of yourself appreciates that.
2: That's the little thing I tell myself when I'm about to ignore doing a task, like taking the garbage out last night versus doing it this morning.
1: I'm like, every man for himself.
2: Yeah. I'm always like, I'm doing. Here comes the
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1: The TSA is asking you, please stop bringing live animals. Stop hiding live animals on your body. TSA is once again asking travelers to stop bringing live animals in their clothes, trying to get through security.
2: What do you intend to do with it once you get security with it?
1: Most of these don't sound like pets. I thought maybe, all right, maybe you got a kitten or something that
2: it always sounds
1: can't
2: like you're smuggling
1: itself.
2: It for like food or like to be ground up into Chinese medicine. I don't know.
1: Warning follows several strange cases, including a snake. We talked about that guy that had the snake in his pants in Miami. Two turtles were tucked inside of a woman's bra last year. Another turtle was found in a passenger's pants in New Jersey. Oh, I didn't know this. One of the turtles in the Miami case later died. You killed a turtle?
2: My thought when you
1: killed the bra turtle?
2: My thought is, too, is what happens if it dies while it's on your person? And you're just sitting there with a dead turtle in your bra.
1: That's all right. They come by and ask for trash like every 8 minutes. As soon as you close your eyes, they're like, garbage. I'm like, yeah, I have a cup and a turtle. The agency, TSA, used a new social media post to remind travelers that reptiles do not belong under clothing. Even if passengers think they can sneak them through screening, TSA says anybody traveling with a pet should obviously check the airline rules beforehand. They say travelers with unusual questions can also contact Ask TSA before heading to the airport. Can I bring this bra turtle on this plane?
2: No.
1: Can I bring a red Solo cup turtle on this plane? Oh, here, since you were just talking about that name thing, I knew I had this sitting here. Since you were talking about your wife not allowing you to bring your name into the home.
2: Check that name at the door, son. Okay.
1: Your name stays in the garage.
2: Uh-huh.
1: It pees in the yard. It does its business out there. Your name isn't allowed in here. This is hilarious. This was a Reddit question, and it was meant for husbands and wives. But I can't really find any husband answers in here. But the question was, what did you not allow your partner to bring into the home when you moved in together? Like, if you have a bunch of neon beer signs, do you think you're going to be able to sneak that into the house with a woman? Mm-hmm. No, the chances are almost zero.
2: I got to bring motorcycles inside until we got the floors done, and now all that is out.
1: So from what I understand, most of all of these answers are all from women. I can't find any, but they're like husbands and wives. What did you not allow your spouse to bring into the house? My boyfriend and I moved in together. He wanted to store his bicycles on the wall of our living room. Yes, bikes, plural. I love cycling too, but there's a perfectly good and secure shed outside. I don't know, man. You got a bicycle hanging on the wall to me. That looks pretty cool.
2: Yeah.
1: If you're like a single, if it's like a single guy apartment. Or it's, divorced dad's first apartment and he's got a bicycle hanging on the wall. That's pretty kick-ass to me.
2: Dude, I've been in houses over the years and you see like a fully restored dirt bike or a motorcycle hanging on the wall. And I just think that is the coolest thing you'll ever see. And I'm the only one that thinks that.
1: The college movie posters that everybody bought for like $5 during move-in week. I told my husband I was sorry when he tried to bring an American Pie poster into the house.
2: I love this movie, babe. However, I will say if you frame it really nice, it looks classy, go ahead. You guys, my mom wanted us to store her surfboard, so I mounted it on our living room wall at our old house. See, that's pretty cool. Surfboard mounted on the wall.
1: Yeah. A futon. We're both adults. We have an adult bed. You're not bringing a futon into this house. Yee. White wicker furniture.
2: Ooh.
1: I even trolled them with 1990s photos I found online with white wicker furniture.
2: What is that, the Three Seasons room furniture from the 1990s?
1: I think so.
2: Yep.
1: We'll reframe it. Things he's not allowed to bring into the house. This is two-sided because it reminded me of another one. He had a collection of Arizona iced tea cans. I made him toss them out. I don't know why you'd have a collection of Arizona iced tea cans. But what if, what if some jackass wants to bring all his empty bottles of Jack Daniels that he had sitting on top of his cupboards?
2: That's going to...
1: Well, I got to bring my collection of empty Crown Royal bags into the house. Well, this will make sense. What did I not allow him to bring in the house? Cigarettes. Yeah, I get that.
2: Yeah, that makes perfect sense. Nobody's going to look down on you for doing that.
1: Whoa. Framed pictures of his ex-girlfriends.
2: Ooh.
1: Yeah, that's understandable.
2: Could you imagine anything you have to tell your wife? You're not bringing that in here. I couldn't.
1: I have before, but...
2: Other fellas? You're like, hey, now, wait a minute.
1: Yeah, I told her she couldn't bring that little dog in.
2: Did that work
1: out? No one listens to me if I say that we're not in my house. We're not doing that. Not in my house. And 10 out of 10 times it ends up in my house. Ugh, a disgusting giant recliner that had been slept in and eaten on too many times.
2: It's just loved.
1: This is a very big one. His old mattress. Absolutely not. We started our life together. That thing was not going to come with us. We'll put it in the guest room. No. No.
2: When I moved in with my ex, I had to draw the line and force him to remove the cat pee covered couch and bed that he kept around. My wife suggested that I store my Harley in the shed through the winter instead of the garage, and I said, well, why don't you stay in the shed this winter? I have antlers, deer skulls. The wife won't let me take them in the house. They look cool in the garage, though, but I want to take them in, says Rock God Red. My husband put a limit on how many animals I can bring into the house.
1: Yeah, I did the same thing. How did it work out for your husband?
2: Mm. All right, going back to that whole appearing rich on the internet thing, mm-hmm. Tell me what problem with this text you have. You guys, stupidest thing I've heard so far this week was on another morning show yesterday on my way to work. They were talking about how some women don't want to date men with a weak internet presence. Luckily, I have a woman. I'd be screwed out there now, says Dan from Lima. What was the part of that text that you have a problem with?
1: Hey, Matt, I thought you were a ride or die with us.
2: Yep. He was listening to another show as recently as yesterday on his way to work.
1: And then you just tell us that?
2: Like, I was out kissing this other lady.
1: So we're supposed to just sit in this chair and watch?
2: No.
1: While you listen to another morning show?
2: No bueno.
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It's falling away from me. 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

Jason Lee and Cluck, Morgan Reed, Drew Cage, Lou Brutus, and the best rock on the planet. That is how you 1039 The Bear.

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1: Oh, here you go. Here's a librarian. I have to tell people to turn their phones off speaker constantly at the library. It drives me insane.
2: You guys, does my coworker's voice count? I left a whole job to get away from her. Started a new job a month later. Half a month later, I look at the directory of our department, and there's her name. She started a week after me.
1: Get out of here.
2: They just moved her into the cubicle across from me, and I have never been more thankful for noise-canceling headphones. Hey, if you left a job to get away from somebody, and then she winds up there, I'd be like, okay, I guess this is destiny. My wife gets mad at me every time I am sitting down and I roll my ankle because it clicks very loudly, says Cleta Swampwater.
1: My wife has the same thing. I understand what your wife, and my wife is constantly clicking her ankle, which is fine any other time of the day, but when she does it at night when it's quiet, I don't know why. I feel it build. And you can't say anything. You're like, my God, could you just stop it? There's no reason for you to even do that.
2: Mouth breathers and people who cannot pick up their feet when they walk makes me irate.
1: Ooh, that shuffling sound. Yeah, Jake. When you're dragging shoes along. Yeah, that used to make my mom crazy.
2: Why did we all do that in like middle and high school? That's just the way you walked.
1: I don't know. You didn't tie your shoes. And then your shoes would just kind of flop and drag. Whenever you have something metal banging against another metal thing in the back of your vehicle when you're driving, or you're not in a position to stop and separate the two things, right?
2: Like sometimes I'll keep my golf clubs in the back of the van.
1: Hear those clicking around?
2: I have to take them out.
1: I had two beach chairs in the back of the Jeep last week, and like every time you'd hit a bump, you'd hear the metal. Drove me crazy.
2: I wanted to be like, you know, ready to golf at any time this summer, guys. So I built like a rack and put my golf clubs in the back and stand them up. But all it does is just make them rattle 1,000 times worse. That was the end of that.
1: When I'm listening to music in my car and everything is going great and suddenly the volume drops away to be replaced by a text message ping right over the music.
2: That happens
1: to
2: me.
1: It's the most obnoxious rage-inducing interruption that there is. No, the most rage-inducing is the GPS. I hate when the GPS chimes in over a song. I'm like, I can see it. I'm looking at you right now. I don't need you chiming in.
2: What happens to me lately is I'm on the elliptical and I'm chugging along doing my thing, and the music will drop out because I'm getting a potential spam call.
1: I don't know what this... Oh, hey. The Apple radar alarm. That's the default alarm on your phone. And I don't know why, but there's a local television station that has put that in one of their stupid promos that they run. Wake up in the morning with us. And they put that in. It instantly,
2: there's a drug commercial playing right now that has it for just a split second. It's a guy looking at his phone, grabs his phone here.
1: I hate because you can feel it. You feel it in your body. You feel it in the inside, and it just starts to build almost immediately.
2: You guys, what about when somebody's talking to you, and you can hear that they need to clear their throat, and they don't. They just keep talking. It drives me nuts. They get that weird...
1: Sounds like somebody going down with the Titanic. The first half seconds of multiple videos, like when someone is scrolling through short-form content and not even stopping to listen, it's like audio equivalent... to break checks. I don't even know what idea.
2: It's if you're on TikTok and you hear the first like couple second or two and you scroll.
1: Oh, they don't even give the chance. They don't even give the video a chance to take hold.
2: It's music.
1: The first twang singing style of virtually every country music song.
2: Oh.
1: Any door slamming. If it's a big door, doesn't bother me. If it's a cupboard door, I go crazy.
2: I absolutely.
1: Or if it's the back door in my Jeep, I don't know, you know, because the Jeep, the back door has a tire on it, so it's, you know, it's heavy. And anytime any one of my family goes to close that door, it's like spinning the wheel on what's that? The Price is Right. They put as much effort into slamming that door as those people do trying to hit the dollar on the Price is Right wheel. I'm like, for the love of God, you could just and it'll close on its own quietly. Stop slamming a door.
2: I absolutely hate the sound of my wheels hitting the curb. Or rather, my husband hates it. Ha ha, says Chick Steelers fan.
1: Ooh, I might get hate for this, but a baby or a toddler screeching. I obviously don't act on it or show my rage. I'm sure their parents don't want to hear them upset either, but my God!
2: The dreaded house cricket. Oh, that one cricket that gets in your garage or your house and you're just like, where are you? How big are you? Why can't I see you?
1: I don't even know if this makes a sound. This might be one of those really... When someone cleans their fingernails with another fingernail and it makes that click sound. What? You know what drives me...
2: Hard are you digging in there?
1: You know another self-maintenance thing that drives me nuts? Anytime I can hear somebody floss. Like, I have to ask my wife to go in the room. Can you go somewhere else and do that, please? Please.
2: She pull them tight like banjo strings?
1: And she does that to me, too. Just when it pops out from between the teeth. I was flossing my teeth the other day. She's like... And she finally goes, for the love of God. I was like, well, I have to floss each tooth twice. I go all the way around, and then I go back around again. She's like, maybe you can go outside and do that next time.
2: My kids also have competitions to see who can screech as close to the fire alarm pitch as possible.
1: It's like that, what was that bird calling thing? That bird calling competition seagull, that kid was in, the seagull thing? That's hilarious.
2: I always laugh at Dumb and Dumber when he's like, you want to hear the most annoying sound in the world?
1: No, here's one of my wife's repetitive noises like finger tapping. What is it with middle-aged boys and constant noises? Yeah, I tap my fingers all the time. My wife goes crazy.
2: Oh, the sound of pets licking or cleaning themselves.
1: Mm-hmm.
2: I don't know why it's so loud.
1: Any animal licking its paw. But on the other side of that coin, and we've talked about this before, like I can't listen to people chew. The sound of chewing and crunching and all that drives me nuts. I will purposely give my dogs crunchy things because the sound when they chew, it is adorable to me. It's one of the sweetest sounds in the world. If I'm eating chips, my dogs are eating chips too because I love the sound of my dogs crunching on potato chips.
2: My wife hates when I rattle the ice in my cup. Crunching ice, I get looks for snapping off those icy freeze pops, you know, that you got to snip the top off of.
1: Well, usually,
2: bite those off and crunch them.
1: They don't like to hear the sound of you rattling the ice in your glass because that means they have to get up and get you another drink.
2: Oh, is that what that means?
1: I think
2: so. Okay, what house do you live in?
1: I'm like, huh? Oh.
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0: And here we go. Day three, we're almost halfway there. Welcome to Wednesday. Pump day. Morning, Clutch.
1: What up, buddy?
2: I know, buddy!
0: Well, off we go. How was your big night last night?
1: Not too shabby. I took a brief reprieve from staining my fence to go stain my mom's fence yesterday.
0: Yeah, I stained your mom's fence yesterday, too. Why does your mom need her fence stained?
1: Her fence and my fence are about the same age, so they're both grossly overdue. So, did
0: you have to put your hat in your hands and your tail between your legs and go ask her neighbors for permission?
1: No, thank the Lord. Her neighbors, her fence is firmly on her property line, so I can access it easily.
0: You didn't have to be a scaredy cat?
1: No, I didn't have to be a scaredy cat. That was nice.
0: Okay.
1: Although I did have a weird moment when I was, because my mom was off doing something. She wasn't home, so I'm just in her backyard alone. And I managed to get through like a third of the fence yesterday. And as I'm wrapping it up, I hear this buzzing noise. And at first you're like, oh great, bees are coming, you know. Hey, a drone flew out of a tree line.
0: What?
1: And just hovered over me.
0: No.
1: For like 5 minutes.
0: Did you stain it?
1: No, it was like 40, it was like 40, 45 feet in the air.
0: Did you throw a rock at it?
1: I looked at it, but I kept trying to look at it without letting it see me look at it. You know, I don't know, I forget. But it was just over her backyard, and then after about 5-6 minutes, I'm looking up at it, and it flies down the street, stops down the street for a little bit, but it's higher, so it could still see me, and then it flies off. This whole ordeal lasted about 10 minutes. It was the most unnerving, uncomfortable thing that's happened to me in quite some time, because it was directly over her, like it was over me. It was like right above me.
0: That drone was looking for your sunbathing mother.
1: Yeah, I guess.
0: That's what it was looking for.
1: I guess. And it was coming up bupkis this day.
0: Yeah.
1: All I found was a sweaty fat guy in a backyard with a stained gun and, you know.
0: Try again tomorrow, drone.
1: Rubber gloves. Dude, it was super weird, though.
0: Yeah, you should have thrown something at it. I'm not.
1: Well, I didn't want to be like those aboriginal, like.
0: Oh, I would. Absolutely. I'm like, sorry about your drone. I'm sorry it's broken in a million pieces.
1: Yeah,
0: but
1: dude, it was super weird.
0: I'm in the privacy of my own backyard. I shouldn't be surveilled back here.
1: It was like, I don't even know where it came from. It just like flew out of a tree line. I'm like, okay, I guess this is the thing in this neighborhood.
0: It was waiting. It was just waiting.
1: No, I started to tell myself, like, well, maybe it's a police drone. They're just checking out the neighborhood.
0: Well, welcome to World Stroop Waffle Day. Celebrating what brings people together. Only one way that the Netherlands' most beloved treat could, the stroopwafel.
1: Stroopwafels are pretty good.
0: Years ago, somebody told us of what a stroopwafel was, and we didn't know. And they said, no. They sell them at Costco. It's a little treat, a couple of cookies, and it's got usually caramel or chocolate smooshed in between them. And you're supposed to set it on top of your coffee cup, and then the steam from your coffee will melt the caramel or the chocolate a little bit. They are wonderful.
1: It was the height of indulgent treats. And then I went and got a big box of my Costco, and I thought, well, there's only so many times you can put one of these over a cup of coffee before you're like, well, what have I eaten today? Five stroopwafels.
0: Today is also National Chewing Gum Day. Good day for some gum, they say. Every day is a good day for gum. And it's National Extra Virgin Olive Oil Day. Would you like a Thomas Jefferson quote about olive oil? Here's what Thomas Jefferson said. The olive tree is surely the richest gift of heaven, he said. Thomas Jefferson said that olive oil was a necessity of life.
1: Wow. I don't know why, but for a lot of us, olive oil didn't make an appearance until much later in life. Like my parents, canola oil.
0: It wasn't even, what was the other one? Just vegetable oil. It was just vegetable oil.
1: We were a Wesson household. So when you get a little bit older and you're like, I'm going to start cooking some fancy meals, you're like, olive oil, this stuff is great. Now we've got avocado oil, we've got like 40 oils. But no, parents, nope, had the blue top Wesson.
0: Yeah, I don't know if it was a big of a deal. I don't know. I believe television was probably a greater influence on the reason why we use olive oil.
1: I think my parents had like three spices. Salt, pepper,
0: and garlic
1: salt.
0: Powder.
1: Yeah, that was the third.
0: Here's a name you haven't heard for a very long time, celebrating a birthday today. Boy, she burned hot for, I don't know, what, 9 months? Jenna Elfman is celebrating a birthday today.
1: Dharma and Greg?
0: More or less just completely fell off the face of the earth. Who knows where this woman is now?
1: I thought we just talked not too long ago. She's on some show or is about to be.
0: Maybe. How old is Jenna Elfman? Remember, she was like America's sweetheart for just a few months. And then all of a sudden we decided, you know what? She kind of seems like a bitch.
1: She's got to be 61.
0: Not even close. Only 55 today. What's that little kid's name from Party of Five, Lacey? What was her last name?
1: Chabert.
0: Oh, boy. The little kid, right? She was the littlest kid?
1: Yeah.
0: Is how old today? The littlest kid from Party of Five.
1: 36.
0: 44.
1: Okay.
0: What was Party of Five? All the parents got killed by what? A drunk driver?
1: Yep.
0: And then...
1: The five kids were left to fend for themselves.
0: Yep.
1: All right. 2018, Jenna Elfman appeared in the Fear the Walking Dead. She made her debut in season 4 and was with the show all the way till the 8th and final season.
0: Yeah, good for her.
1: Right before the pandemic, she starred in the rebooted Twilight Zone.
0: All right. Nobody saw that.
1: 2025, she's on that. She joined that Tim Allen show, Shifting Gears. No. So she's still
0: first
1: working.
0: Gear. Second gear. All right, so things didn't exactly pan out the way that she probably thought that they would.
1: Scientologist.
0: Oh, there we go. All right. I don't know if this is what we're looking for here. Are you looking for something new in your peanut butter game? There's a new spread that's taking over right now. It's called peanut butter. It's a blend of white beans and powdered peanut butter that's being touted as a sneaky way for you to add more fiber and protein to your diet. The trend was popularized by a fitness influencer who calls it his ultimate fiber hack. Social media now swears by it.
1: Were we not getting enough fiber before?
0: I don't know.
1: I know the protein's getting added to everything these days, but the fiber maxing is also a big deal.
0: Mm-hmm. Yeah, my one daughter that's studying dietetics, and that's her thing is fiber. She's like, Dad, you don't get enough fiber. I'm like, how do you know? And how do I know I'm not getting enough?
1: You eat loads of vegetables. That's where you get your fiber.
0: That's what I thought, too. She said, no, more.
1: Hey, so when is she going to introduce that giant unfrosted bale of full-size wheat for breakfast? Not the mini wheat, the big bale.
0: Mm-hmm. You have to cut your cereal with a knife. They said to make it, you blend white beans and peanut powder and a little sweetener, creating a peanut butter-like spread with a little extra nutritional boost to it. If you're skeptical, you're not alone. Apparently, the concoction, though, is winning a lot of people over, especially since most people don't get enough fiber in their diets. Don't be surprised if your next PB&J is actually a peanut butter and jelly sandwich. Rolls.
1: Hard pass. If I'm asking for peanut butter, like, do you have a speech impediment? I'm
0: always suspicious when people tell me. They tell me all the benefits and all the great things that this will do, and I don't doubt that at all. Perhaps I probably do need more fiber. Everybody needs more fiber, I guess, from what I'm told. But they always neglect to tell you, what does it taste like? If all you're doing is leading with the benefits, I quit listening halfway through because I need to know, is it delicious? Is it tasty? No, don't worry about that. Don't worry about that. You're getting that fiber you need.
1: Isn't it supposed to be just like stalky?
0: Mm-hmm.
1: Like asparagus. That always like a stalk. There's fiber there.
0: I had asparagus last night.
1: Yeah?
0: Yeah. When was the last time? I know asparagus is out of season. By the way, asparagus is more expensive than I thought.
1: We ate it all summer.
0: I know. Until the price goes to what? What's your cutoff? In the middle of summer, asparagus is $1.99.
1: Yeah. Once it gets to that $4.99, you're like, whoa.
0: They paid $4.99 for it yesterday. America's oldest living person is how old? Her name is Naomi Whitehead. She just celebrated her birthday.
1: 116.
0: She's 116 years old. That makes her the oldest known person in the United States. She's also, for now, the second oldest person in the world. She's also the last living American born in 1910. Boy, I would think about that more often than I should if I was Naomi Whitehead. I'd be like, out of all the babies that were born in 1910, I'm the only one left. Her milestone is a little more impressive, and it's helping scientists learn what it takes to live an exceptionally long life. New research suggests that genetics may play a much bigger role in longevity than previously thought, potentially accounting for up to half of the differences in how long people live. So basically, the how long you live is dictated by, you know, the genetics, you know, the rest. Look at everybody else. How long did everybody else in my family live? Did they live to ripe old ages of 115? If the answer is yes, then you have a pretty good shot at it. If everybody's conking out at 70, I got bad news for you.
1: I've had people go from the age range of 59 to 105, so it could happen anytime.
0: I think what they say is you're supposed to look at your mother's side of the family. That's where you get most of your longevity genetics from.
1: Not my dad's side. They lived hard. I think Miller Lite and Siggy's are on the family crest.
0: I look at my dad's side, and everybody lived to be almost 100. Look at my mom's side, everybody's conking out at like 11.
1: You come from a long family of child minors.
0: We just start looking at that family history. I'm like, oh boy.
1: All right.
0: Researchers are now studying old people like Whitehead in hopes of identifying genes that are linked to healthy aging and stronger immune systems, health, heart protection from diseases such as Alzheimer's. Experts say good genes aren't the whole story, though. You need to stay active. You need to eat well. That probably means more fiber. Avoid smoking.
1: Like, there's an old guy that jogs by my house every day. He has to be in his 80s. Dude, he floats by, but it doesn't matter. Rain, it's a billion degrees out. It's freezing. He runs twice a day. I see him on his way out, his way back, and all I can think is that guy.
0: Not only is he physically strong, he's mentally strong because he can run no matter what's happening. That's probably bigger than being physically strong.
1: Yeah, like the sleet when the dog walker's all hanging up. That guy is still out there running by my house.
0: Yeah, that guy's tough as hell.
1: I know.
0: Since Whitehead comes from a long-lived family, scientists are specifically and very interested in her DNA and what it might reveal about the secrets to a longer life.
1: Perhaps we can harvest her DNA.
0: Drink her blood, right? We always think the blood of the youth, that's what's going to keep us young, but maybe it's the blood of the old people.
1: Ew.
0: You'll tap into Meemaw later on today. Oh, I forgot I had this sitting here. This is the second time this month that we've had a story like this. We had this story like 2 or 3 weeks ago, and it was someone in an automobile that was speeding. This time it's somebody on a motorcycle. A dude on a motorcycle was pulled over in Virginia, and he got a ticket for reckless driving. In the video, the motorcycle rider is pulled over, and investigators say he was traveling 72 in a 25.
1: All right, that's pretty big.
0: You even hear him say on the body camera, he goes, "I was going a little too quick, wasn't I?" The officer said, "Yeah, way too quick." So what was his excuse? There's your hint, is we had a story just like this 2 or 3 weeks ago.
1: Potty?
0: I was trying to hit the McDonald's breakfast. He wanted to get to Mickey D's before the menu changed. I hate to say it, but if I'm a cop, I'm like, you know what? That's different. That's unique. Granted, you could have killed somebody or killed yourself, but I'm probably going to let you off with a warning here. And then you got dudes like me that I don't like McDonald's breakfast with the exception of probably I have one McGriddle a year, and that's about it. So I have to drive extra slow on my way to McDonald's when I know that I might hit at that time where the menu board is changing. I'm like, I need to drag my feet a little bit.
1: You know what's going
0: to
1: be great is you, at some point, there's got to be a switch inside of McDonald's where you, like, hit the button. You're like, all right, the menu switches. And you get to decide what car in line ain't going to get a McGriddle that day. You're like,
0: oh, you just switched the sign. Oh, they're like, yeah, we went from McGriddles to Quarter Pounders.
1: You got
0: to
1: have them in there.
0: The officer can be heard warning the rider about the dangers, obviously, of that excessive speed. Police did release the video camera, the body camera footage, saying speed can turn a ride into a tragedy. Slow down, stay alert, ride safe. Your life is worth the extra time. Yeah, but not if you miss breakfast.
1: No. Your whole day is off.
0: It's hard to carry on after you've missed breakfast. All right, we need a pump day theme. Obviously, if you can think of anything, I don't think the calendar provided. So there's probably not a lot of songs about gum, is there? There's certainly not a lot of songs about EVOO. Not a lot of olive oil songs out there.
1: Hungover Hoosier says, "What about a fiber pump day?"
0: If we were a little more advanced, or maybe a little smarter, and we knew exactly where fiber came from, we could probably kick that idea around, but I still don't think it's going to work out.
1: What's the thing that's been advertised our entire life? Metamucil. Like, you stir in your little fiber powder, like, oh!
0: You just watch that dusty mess almost disappear in that glass of water, but not fully.
1: And it's, like, brown.
0: Anytime they have to tell you, no, there's really not that much chalky taste to it.
1: Yeah.
0: Okay, buddy.
1: Isn't it, if you're drinking that, you're having trouble pooping?
0: I have no idea. I literally have no idea.
1: I thought fiber makes you either go a lot or firm up what you do go. I don't know.
0: Because as soon as my daughter starts telling me how much fiber I need, I get defensive. I'm like, don't tell me how to live.
1: Don't come at me. I'm fiber maxing morning, noon, and night when you're not around.
0: All right. If you have any great ideas for a pump day, obviously get it in. We've got some fun work stuff that we'll talk about just after 7 o'clock this morning. That includes, we'll talk about one of the more embarrassing ways you can get fired from your job. And we'll take a look at a Japanese convenience store is having a hard time finding employees, so they brought in a super celebrity to try to help them out. Like, we're supposed to believe that this super celebrity is working at a gas, what is essentially a Japanese speedway. We have some library news that we'll talk about later on. The cool things that you can borrow from public libraries. It's not like the old days where it's like books, VHS, records, and CDs. Apparently, libraries have tons of cool stuff in there. We'll look at that later on. All right, what do you got? Welcome to Wednesday. Text the show anytime. We'll jump into some of those here in a minute. 888-545-5655 next.
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0: 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Morgan Reed has your first chance. Then again at noon, 2 and 4 o'clock. 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Looks like the rain will be arriving a little bit earlier than they thought. Looks like we got some light rain this afternoon. Turn into some heavier rain into the overnight hours. Maybe even some thunderstorms. 68 today. More rain tomorrow. On again, off again, 76. So a little bit warmer. Rain early on Friday. Here's the good news with the forecast. The rain should clear out in the afternoon. That'll leave us sunny all the way through the weekend. Looks like 65 on Friday, upper 60s on Saturday, and low 70s for Sunday.
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0: All right, 888-545-5655. Welcome to Wednesday, also known as Pump Day. Getting motivated, pumped up to get through the second half of the work week. Looking for our theme. Somebody suggested fall colors, like yellows and browns and reds. Didn't we just do that? Did we just do a color pump day? Marilyn Shiver, did we do a color pump day? I think we did.
1: I like that they did the work and suggested Yellow Lead Better by Pearl Jam, Winona's Big Brown Beaver by Primus, I Saw Red by Warrant.
0: What was last week? Didn't we do one last week and then say next week we should do the opposite?
1: We have pens and pencils in here. We should really start writing this down.
0: Yeah, I think we lean on Marilyn Shiver a little too hard.
1: Yeah.
0: For him to continue keeping his spreadsheet for the past 10 years worth of pump days. But I thought last week we had a good one, and then we said, yeah, and then if next week we can do the opposite because that's just as great. Oh, hang on. Here's Mutter Jeff. You might know. Oh, he says last week was fall. Oh. What's the opposite of fall?
1: Get up. Get on up.
0: Get up from Van Hagar. Up? Is up a thing? I don't know. We'll figure it out. Write that down really quick. 888-545-5655.
3: They're out there. Stupid people doing stupid things with the Jason Lee and Kluck Show.
0: This story, this man tries to get us to feel bad, but unfortunately, it appears that this man has done well in his life, so it makes it difficult for the rest of us to go, oh, man, that's a tough break, buddy. An old man got caught for speeding. He's a Florida man. He's 68 years old. He was caught going 110 miles per hour. Now he says that the arrest...
1: I like this because it flies in the face of everything you would know about an elderly driver.
0: Hey, a man that's he's on the downhill slide into 90 driving 110 miles an hour. That's terrifying. I would rather have the dad that's just drinking 12-pack on the road. Has your dad been doing shots? Oh, yeah, all day. I'm like, okay, I'll take him on the road more than an 86-year-old going 110. This old man says that the arrest has devastated his retirement. The arrest happened 3 months ago. He's 86 now, actually. He was driving his Nissan 350Z. That Nissan.
1: Hey, that's pretty sick. He's got a Nissan 350Z.
0: For an old man, that's great. Yeah. The Nissan 350Z is currently sitting in his garage. He said the consequences of the night he was caught speeding reshaped his retirement. He pled no contest to racing and dangerous, excessive speeding, ending the criminal case where it began, when police officers accused him of racing a Corvette. He received a year's worth of supervised probation, a $500 fine, and an advanced driver improvement course, right? We've all had to take those to get a ticket off of our record. His driving privileges were taken away for 1 year. That's kind of, hey, at 86, when they take it away for a year, you're thinking,
1: I might never drive again.
0: Do you have to take the test to get it back after that year? Because at 87, that makes it hard.
1: Yeah, they might not give it to you.
0: Now, here's where he would like your sympathy. He says he spent more than $7,000 in legal fees, but losing the ability to drive has been the hardest part. He said he can no longer drive himself to stores or to visit friends. His gated retirement community also requires a driver's license to operate a golf cart, leaving that option off the table as well. So it's like he can't putter around the villages in his golf cart because you have to have a driver's license. The car, the Nissan 350Z, remains nearby. It's in his garage. It's a gray 2006 Nissan 350Z. It's a convertible, hot, complete with customized seat covers bearing his last name. It now sits in the garage unused. Asked whether he could have reached 110 miles per hour, he said, possibly. I wouldn't say I wasn't. But he does continue to reject the allegation that he was racing the red Corvette that was traveling beside him. Yeah, here's another old Florida guy. 76-year-old Florida man was arrested, DUI. Police thanked him for his honesty. His name is Charles Ducking. Good old Chuck Ducking.
1: What a name.
0: Chuck Ducking was pulled over by a police officer, spotted him swerving in the road. Please remember, he's 76 years old. He's pretty old. They noticed the smell of alcohol and the slurred speech. When asked to provide a driver's license, Chuck Ducking told police, I can't show you my driver's license because it's suspended because of a DUI. He then gets even more honest. I've been drinking a little bit right now, he said. He pulled out a thermos. He said, this here is my rum I'm drinking. Police are like, this is the easiest case we've had in a long time.
1: Hey, shout out thermos rum.
0: Further search of the vehicle also turned up cocaine.
1: Oh.
0: 76-year-old man dabbling around with cocaine. Probably a bad idea. He admitted he had done a line about 10 minutes before he was pulled over.
1: Well, you want to keep up with the youngsters, you know.
0: Florida man, he never fails to disappoint. They do say, while we appreciate Charles Ducking's cooperation with the traffic stop, the fact of the matter is he is lucky he hasn't killed someone or himself while drinking and driving and high on drugs. He has tempted fate too many times. He needs to make some serious changes in his life before it's too late. Chuck Ducking, by the way, has 9 arrests going back the last 25 years, including multiple DUI convictions. So please be careful. They're out there. Stupid people doing stupid things. We'll get to entertainment news in a couple of minutes.
1: We are getting a new show with not one, but two Sheens. We have a news anchor who has beaten cancer. We're getting a Game of Thrones movie, like, on the big screen. We have a new Spider-Man show in the works. Remember that kid from Obsession that had all that success and made, you know, hundreds of millions of dollars?
0: Yes.
1: He's got his next project lined up, and it sounds pretty great. It's got some of our favorites in it. We have an American Idol contestant who is, well, now found guilty of murdering his wife. Dolly Parton's coffee is finally out, and if you like heavy metal and reading, do I have a treat for you?
0: Our kicker story today. Last week, we talked about Nick Cage playing John Madden in the new Madden movie, and it does not work. You can go watch the trailer now if you haven't had the opportunity to see it. Nick Cage is no John Madden. Somebody offered to step in and help Nick Cage. And Nick Cage slapped his hand away and said, I got this.
1: You know, I was wondering about this movie, and there was something I couldn't remember. There was a hiccup or a ripple, and I don't remember who the director is. He's a famous guy. But during the course of production, he used the N-word a couple of times, and the entire production, like, walked off. So, like, production halted. They had to, like, bring everybody back.
0: What?
1: Yeah, it was a pretty nutty story.
0: So it's safe to say this movie's just going to be a huge disaster, right? Nothing about this movie is going to work.
1: They're going to promote it a lot. I mean, I'd like to watch it.
0: We'll find out who stepped in to try to help Nick Cage become more Madden-like. And Nick Cage said, I got this, bro. Go watch the trailer. He clearly don't got this, bro. We'll find out who it was when we get some entertainment news next. Here comes the
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0: We have more Slipknot tickets again today. Just announced earlier this week, Slipknot and the Sickest Stadium Tour, along with Bring Me the Horizon and Lamb of God on the bill. The big show is happening Sunday, July 25th, Soldier Field in Chicago, and we've got tickets. 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And then 5 o'clock this afternoon for the drive home, Drew Cage also has a pair of tickets, so be listening for your chance to win. 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Weather-wise, well, here's the bad news. We've got a sloppy end to the work week. The good news is it's going to make for a really nice weekend. We've got rain, light showers later on this afternoon. Actually, those will get heavier into the evening and the overnight hours. We'll get up to 68 today. We've got rain on again, off again all day tomorrow. A little bit warmer, 76. And the rain will finish up early on Friday, and then the skies will clear. Glorious sunshine to lead us into the rock and roll weekend. Friday high 65. The weekend looks like sunshine all the way through it. We've got upper 60s on Saturdays. Looks like low 70s for Sunday. And then looking ahead to the work week next week, it looks like we've got mostly sunshine all the way through it. And then, it looks like we'll start off a little chilly, low 60s to kick off next week. But we'll rebound and end up somewhere around the 70s later on. It is 60 right now.
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0: All right, 888-545-5655. Welcome to the almost halfway point. It is pump day. Looking for a pump day theme, something that'll get us motivated, pumped up to get through the second half of the week.
1: Marilyn Shiver does check in because we were wondering what we said last week.
0: Okay.
1: That we would do this week. He said you did a fall autumn pump day last week. My pump day notes do say, though, from all the way back September 28th of 2016, this was the week that Cluck ate meat. Happy 10 years of being normal, Warren.
0: Oh, so you've been not vegan for 10 years now.
1: Yeah.
0: Wow. Was it that long ago?
1: Look at all the weight that I put on since then. Grand.
0: You could barely fit through the door. 888-545-5655.
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1: Now I'm going to give you a show with not one but two Sheens. Charlie Sheen and Martin Sheen will be starring as father and son in a new AMC comedy series called Happy Jack. Wasn't that the name of the parody movie Ben Stiller did in Tropic Thunder? Simple Jack.
0: I've never seen Tropic Thunder. Yeah, no. Everybody, you keep telling me that I have to sit down and watch it.
1: Hey,
0: but you also tell me I have to sit down and watch Darling Nikki or whatever that Adam Sandler movie was.
1: Little Nikki.
0: Little Nikki.
1: I will say that if you watch Tropic Thunder, there will be a lot more memes. You understand?
0: Okay.
1: No, the show's called Happy Jack, not Simple Jack. The 6-episode first season begins production in L.A. next year. It's going to be out in 2027. How many shows do you watch now that were shot in front of a live studio audience?
0: I think exactly zero.
1: This will be shot in front of a live studio audience at Warner Brothers, the same stage where Friends was shot. Charlie will play Jack, a lifelong underachiever, navigating his relationship with his two daughters, while Martin will play his father. Charlie said, "It's no secret. It's been a minute. I'm thrilled to go back to television in such a meaningful way." A couple of the producers from Two and a Half Men are going to be involved as well. I feel like we've heard this story before.
0: Yeah, many times. Yeah.
1: It just seems like Two and a Half Men with a dad instead of a goofy brother.
0: Who's the other Sheen? Is it Martin Sheen? Is that what you said?
1: Yeah.
0: Wow. I just feel like Martin Sheen shouldn't probably be muddying himself with something like this.
1: Well, he probably's like, I'm going to help my son get his career back on track. This is more of a PSA. ABC News correspondent Will Reeve, he is the son of the late actor Christopher Reeve, revealed this week he was diagnosed, successfully treated for testicular cancer. He discovered a tender lump while showering in April. I would find a different way to phrase
0: tender
1: that.
0: Tender isn't the word I would use.
1: No, dude.
0: I found a sore spot.
1: Yeah, a tender lump while I was showering. Just 3 months after getting married, his wife urged him to, go to a doctor.
0: Isn't that what your wife calls you sometimes?
1: A tender lump.
0: My tender lump.
1: My tender lump.
0: Who's prone to crying when he's happy?
1: Hey, talk about clutch, man. He got married, so he had a wife for all of 3 months, and then he found this thing. His wife urged him to seek medical attention. If you've ever had a wife, you know that they're pretty insistent about these sort of things.
0: Mm-hmm.
1: They found testicular cancer that actually had spread to his abdomen. He had the cancerous testicle removed in May, 6 hours of abdominal lymph node surgery in June, 2 rounds of chemotherapy, and he's now cancer-free. But he said that in doing, the same thing that his father did, you want to raise awareness about people's struggles. So he's like, if you're ever unsure, get checked. I guess we'll be talking about it on Good Morning America later today and tomorrow. Warner Brothers has set a June 1st, 2029 theatrical release for Game of Thrones: Aegon's Conquest, the franchise's first ever feature film. Owen Harris will be directing the project. One of the guys who wrote for House of Cards will be writing it. The film will center on King Aegon I Targaryen's conquest of Westeros. No cast members have been announced. They've been talking about a Game of Thrones movie since 2013, 2 years after the HBO series premiered. The co-creators of the series once proposed the ending the flagship show with 3 feature films, and George R.R. Martin declined, famously saying, "I didn't need the money, so I had the power to say the sexiest word in Hollywood, no." Now the question is, will George R.R. Martin be alive to see the 2029 theatrical release? Prime Video is close to ordering a new Spider-Man adjacent series with Sony Pictures Universe Marvel characters centered on the Clone Saga comic storyline. The show focuses on Spider-Man clones Ben Reilly and Kane Parker. The series will follow the recently canceled Spider-Noir, which was Nicolas Cage, and that ran for all of 1 season before it got canceled. They do say the comics will serve as the source material, but they are going to change a few things. It'll debut on MGM Plus before heading to Prime Video. And this is exciting. Now that he's hot off the heels of Obsession, making $1 zillion, Curry Barker, the YouTuber, his next film was announced. We'll see it in May. It's called Anything But Ghosts. But Ghosts. It's written by Curry Barker, Cooper Tomlinson. The film follows 2 wannabe ghost hunters whose adventure spirals out of control. They've already got Bryce Dallas Howard and Aaron Paul from Breaking Bad cast in the movie. What?
0: Nothing. I'm thinking of a TikTok video that I saw yesterday that is, I can't, it's not appropriate. I can't. Never mind. Just keep going.
1: Well, I'm sorry to bore you over here with my pitter-patter of entertainment news.
0: You said something that reminded me. I almost said it to you. Maybe I'll send it to you during the commercial break.
1: I mean, maybe you'll give me something funny to laugh at. Perhaps.
0: It's a bit much.
1: You don't know this guy, but he was on American Idol back in 2013. His name is Caleb Flynn, a former Ohio music pastor. He was a contestant on the show 13 years ago, has been found guilty of murdering his wife. The 40-year-old Caleb Flynn shot his wife, Ashley, in February, then staged a home invasion. I've been watching a ton of true crime stuff this week, and this is the story in like 9 out of 10 true crime stories. The guy wanted to keep his mistress and his daughters while avoiding divorce. He does face life without parole at sentencing.
0: Now, you would think that going to prison for however long he's going to go to prison would be the worst part of his punishment, but it wasn't. I was watching some of it yesterday, and apparently at one point during the trial, they played AI songs that he had written. You know, he wrote the lyrics and had AI do the rest. They played his AI songs that he had written for his girlfriend in court.
1: Oh, no.
0: They show the jury, and you can see people covering their mouths because they're snickering at how cringy and corny these songs are. But he professes his love for his mistress in these songs, and they play him in court.
1: I'd be like, can you just sentence me? This is unnecessary. Guilty.
0: I'm just take it off the table. Just send me away. Don't play these songs. You can see one lady, she covers up her mouth almost immediately. But she's looking at the other jurors to see if anybody else is laughing, too.
1: But the guy, like the dude, I don't know what's with these guys who are like, well, I can't go through a divorce, but I also have this side chick and now this other family I'm working on. Just take the L and move on.
0: At what point does it seem like, yeah, this is the right way to do it?
1: I don't know, but all of these true crime things that I've been mowing through for the last few years, it's all the same story. Well, I can't get divorced.
0: Have you never seen Dateline NBC?
1: Like, I just watched one. I just wrapped it up last night. It was a 3 or 4-parter on Hulu. I'm getting ready to get rid of Hulu, so I want to, like, watch everything I possibly can. And it's a family of wildly successful dentists down in Florida who, rather than just go through divorce and custody, decided to pay a hitman to kill this guy so they could get their daughter and their kids back. And the entire family, mom went to jail, son went to jail, like two hitmen went to jail. So many people are serving life in prison just because they couldn't go through the divorce and move on. Dolly Parton's coffee is out. You can order it online. And if you like reading and enjoy heavy metal, November 10th, you can pre-order it now, a new book called Heavy Metal's Big Four, How Metallica, Anthrax, Slayer, and Megadeth Reshaped Metal. The author's name's Daniel Buxbaum. He also wrote books on Rush. He's written like 7 or 8 of these books over the years about bands that we love. But it's a year-by-year account of how those four bands defined, then dominated the thrash movement. He starts with their 1981 origins, goes through lineup shakeups, their landmark albums, the tours that made the bands, rivalries, alliances that pushed them all to evolve, and explores how Kill 'Em All started Metallica and pushed them on to global dominance. And then he's got separate sections on Anthrax, Megadeth, and also talks a lot about how the underground, magazines, the MTV exposure, and how they were like label outsiders and no major label would touch these bands until they got to a certain point. But there's a lot of photography, big stories, so it's all about the Big Four. It'll be out November 10th.
0: We were just talking about Obsession a couple of minutes ago. Apparently, Obsession is coming to Fortnite. Fortnite is doing a Halloween thing. New trailer. It's called Fortnite Mares. Features cameos from Freddy Krueger. Beetlejuice is in there. Freddy from Five Nights at Freddy, Slenderman. At the very end of the trailer, though, you see the One Wish Willow, hinting that Obsession is also set to make an appearance in some way in Fortnite. Details about how Obsession will be featured haven't been revealed yet, including whether Nikki or Bear will appear.
1: Oh.
0: I hope Ian shows up and they just slaughter him through the entire thing.
1: Got $1 billion!
0: Get your bad acting out of here. We don't want it.
1: Oh, also, today is a big day on YouTube. Former Steelers coach Mike Tomlin is going to unveil the Minecraft world he's been working on for the last 12 years. It's going to be a big deal.
0: That's hilarious.
1: Yeah, it was a couple of weeks ago. He revealed in an interview he started playing Minecraft with his kids, and then they grew up and moved on, and he kept working on the same city, so he's been working on his Minecraft world for 12 years.
0: That's really funny.
1: And today it gets unveiled on YouTube, and I guess you have to follow Mike Tomlin's channel.
0: Perfect Circle released a new single yesterday, To Whom It May Concern. They also announced a large North American tour for next year. Tour begins April and runs through June 13th. They're doing, obviously, all the big cities, Boston and Chicago and Denver and L.A. and Las Vegas. Who's opening this show? All right. The Cult. Yeah, like Love Removal Machine.
1: Yeah.
0: And Little Devil, The Cult. Tickets go on sale Friday with a Perfect Circle pre-sale starting today. For a full list, obviously, find them online. And we all watched this trailer last week. It just doesn't seem to work. Somebody thought casting Nick Cage in the new John Madden movie was a good idea. So Nick Cage in the fat suit plays John Madden. It just, you can't unsee Nick Cage, right? Somebody even stepped in to help. Man, it's such a great song.
1: I'm trying to think of an actor that would immediately be better than Nicolas Cage in the role of John Madden. You could have gone with anybody. It probably would have been smartest to go with an unknown quantity to us.
0: That would have been the smartest thing to do. But this guy stepped in and tried to help Nick Cage. Hey, I'm going to help you out here because, well, from what I understand, you were not Madden at all. Frank Caliendo confirmed
1: that
0: he was asked to do a Zoom call with producers, and Nick Cage declined. He even offered to hang out with Nick Cage, and he'd be willing to give, as his words, give away some of the vocal recipe on how to do a John Madden. Nick Cage slapped his hand away every time help was offered to help him become more Madden-like.
1: I'm really curious to see Joel Murray as Pat Summerall because he sort of looks like Pat from back in the day. One of the Murray brothers.
0: Frank Caliendo was offered a role in the movie. They offered him the chance to audition to play Howard Cosell, but he declined.
1: That's really insulting that you made your bones impersonating John Madden. They're like, not you. Why don't you play this guy?
0: Mm-hmm.
1: I'd be like, I'm not helping you out with this.
0: Yeah, I kind of got the feeling that he turned it down because, well, you know. He didn't get to be the guy. All right, there you go. There's your entertainment news.
1: Bad day for Cubs fans yesterday. The bats were quiet.
0: Coming up, goose egg. Really? Not one run? Nothing? Makes me kind of glad that the first pitch doesn't happen until 10 p.m. again tonight. That way I don't have to suffer through it. I can just wake up to the bad news. Seems a little handier. I do have one video game story that I'll throw in when we get to sports. If you wonder if guys who design video games, they spend a lot of time, locked in a room by themselves, working out, coding, whatever it is to take a video game. I don't really know what it takes to make a video game. You think sometimes they got a little, they get a little perverted, a little kinky while they're making video games. Well, there's a glitch in a new EA Sports game that will let you see half-naked women.
1: Woohoo!
0: Again, I think this is one of those instances where this was meant to be some sort of a placeholder, and then it never got fixed.
1: Hey, man, they've been tucking these Easter eggs in games since Doom.
0: These are Keister eggs.
1: Wow.
0: Half-naked women in the new EA Sports FC27. We'll include it with sports next.
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10: Among our top local stories, a Kosciuszko County councilwoman is facing a felony OWI charge after a traffic stop in Albion.
11: 62-year-old Kimberly Cates was pulled over late Friday night near Main and Oak Streets. According to police, Cates had red and glassy eyes, appeared unbalanced, and smelled of alcohol. Investigators say she refused a chemical test at the scene. A blood sample was later taken, with those test results still pending. Cates is charged with operating a vehicle while intoxicated with a prior conviction within 7 years, a level 6 felony. She was previously convicted of OWI endangering a person in Kosciuszko County in August 2024. Heather Starr, MNC News.
10: And a Niles man will spend 10 years in federal prison after pleading guilty to a methamphetamine trafficking charge. Federal prosecutors say 34-year-old Robert Newton was pulled over for a traffic violation while driving a rental car in Michigan City. Police found 3 bags containing nearly 60 grams of meth hidden in the vehicle's rear hatch. I'm Tommy Lee from News Talk 95.3, Michiana's News Channel.
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0: I like this Kirkland Rage. So this is good.
1: It's fine.
0: Hey, Uber Geek Gabe with that Bruce Springsteen song. I don't know why, but Jungle Land takes me back to their early 80s summers. I think it's just how he explains the first night outside baseball game. Okay. All right.
1: Hey, I'm on fire. Bruce Springsteen is mine.
0: Are we sleeping on Springsteen Goosebumps? Man, this song's pretty tough. Pony Boy. Nowhere else have I seen such lines led by lambs.
1: So if you're not afraid of it, stand up and take my hand. Not gonna work on Maggie's farm no more.
0: Mm-hmm.
1: I can see that.
0: All right, up. Songs with up in the title, get them in, 888-545-5655. We've got a couple of answers to a couple of life's biggest questions. If you drool a lot, we'll go back to the moist bed conversation we had yesterday. Do you drool a lot when you sleep?
1: Not really, but once every couple of months, I'll have one night where I don't know what happens, like, but I just...
0: Was I dreaming I was at the dentist?
1: I don't know.
0: Apparently, when you drool when you sleep, you shouldn't play it off as being, ha, ha, ha, ha. Apparently, it's kind of a big deal. Apparently, we're not designed to drool while we sleep.
1: Hmm.
0: And can you refreeze thawed meat?
1: Oh, I know what the answer is in my house, despite what my opinion or science might have to say about it.
0: We'll tackle a couple of life's biggest questions next.
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0: 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We'll introduce you to the real rocker of the day coming up here in just a couple of minutes. Slipknot tickets, we got them. Two more opportunities for you today to win your way into the big show. Just announced Sunday, July 25th. 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Morgan Reed has your first pair. 5 o'clock this afternoon, Drew Cage has your opportunity to win your way in. Slipknot, Bring Me the Horizon, and Lamb of God at Soldier Field in July with Michiana's Concert Station, 103.9 The Bear. We've got some rain, light rain in the afternoon. It'll get heavier this evening and overnight. 68 today, more rain, and 76 tomorrow.
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0: All right, it is an up pump day. 888-545-5655. Get your up jams in. Is this Eat Me Up Alive by Rat?
1: It is.
0: Yeah. There's some hot rocking right here.
1: We also have a special 60th birthday for a frequent texter of the show. She, the big 6-0, is C.S. Wench. So happy birthday, young lady.
0: Well, now I feel like a pervert playing this song.
1: Hey, this goes out to you, C.S. Wench.
0: It's Eat Me Up Alive by Rat. Once you dismiss the lyrics, this is a great song.
1: When Stephen Piercy sings the line, makes you feel the big tongue.
0: Yeah. Unnecessary.
1: Really, really unnecessary. Although he drives his point home, though.
0: Gross, old man.
1: What was this off of?
0: Infestation.
1: Okay. I actually want to go home and
0: it's one of those rare instances where some old band gets together for a reunion record and it turned out to be really good. This is actually a really good record.
1: When was this?
0: Yeah, I want to say it's new, but it's not. It's probably 15 years old. It's a good album, though. I was shocked. I was, you know, excited to listen to it.
1: 16 years old.
0: Yeah, I was excited to listen to it and goof on it, but it's really good.
1: Wikipedia listed as the seventh and final studio album by Rat.
0: That's it. No more.
1: Did they make that announcement afterwards?
0: Mm-mm. But it was all the original dudes, I think. It, with the exception of, obviously, Robin Crosby, the dead guy. They replaced him with Carlos from Quiet Riot. The record works. It's really good.
1: Good morning, guys. This is C.S. Wench, and I thank you for the birthday shout-out. And thank you, you know what, for this song.
0: Yeah, this is about...
1: We're not celebrating your birthday with this song.
0: No.
1: Maybe the next song.
0: I think this song might be written from the perspective of the new Whopper at Burger King.
1: Oh.
0: And he's saying, take me, let me feel your energy, eat me up alive. Because that's what you're supposed to do to a Whopper. If you drool when you sleep, apparently that's not a good thing, going back to our moist bed conversations that we've been having.
1: Usually that means that my nose is clogged and my mouth is open.
0: Apparently, whether you're a new drooler or you're a persistent drooler, you should tell your doctor.
1: I'm a new drooler. I'm new to the game. Is this how it works?
0: They said it could be a sign that you have a more serious sleep disorder or even a neurological condition such as what? Parkinson's. It could also be an indicator of various conditions like acid reflux. Oh, good. Okay. I know I have that. That's good. I'll take that.
1: Is this your GERD?
0: Or sleep apnea. So if you're waking up in a pool of drool, mention it to your doctor the next time you sit down and talk with him and be honest.
1: You're like, look, I have a lot of concerns, but first and foremost, I am drooling in the middle of the night.
0: I have a wet pillow. Does that mean anything to you?
1: You guys, I had my 10-year high school reunion last Saturday, and I managed to run into a couple of other texters of this show. I thought that was pretty cool, says Hungover Hoosier.
0: That is pretty cool.
1: Would you get the hello, my name is, and instead of your name, you wrote your text handle?
0: How does this show come up in conversation when these people meet each other? How does it? Because I don't ever talk about the show. Do you just casually mention to people?
1: You don't wear your Jason Lee and Cluck Show ball cap out?
0: No. So how does it come up in conversation?
1: Like at a 10-year reunion, they're like, hey, Hungover Hoosier, and he's like, hi. Like,
0: so what have you been doing for the last decade? You're like listening to the Jason Lee and Cluck Show, and then everybody else says, yeah, me too.
1: Hell yeah.
0: Or do you just run out of things to talk about?
1: They're like, you know, well, 10 years, so it's been, you know, wife, kids.
0: You guys still, ever still listen to the Jason Lee Cluck Show?
1: Mm.
0: Yeah, how does it come up in conversation? I never hear people talk about radio, ever.
1: You guys talking about music and listening to this before work, that's how it usually comes up.
0: Huh. You're like, I heard a great Rat song today. They said, oh, yeah, where did you hear that? And you say, on the radio. And they say, wow, what kind of cool radio plays new Rat? And you're like, only on the Jason Lee and Cluck Show. And then people go, oh, my goodness, you're right. That's why I also listen to the Jason Lee and Cluck Show.
1: I want to know if they exchanged text handles. Like, I'm Hungover Hoosier. Who are you? You guys, smooth up in ya. An American classic, says Crowbar Jeff.
0: Why do all the sex songs come in when we just wished a woman a 60th birthday?
1: I don't know.
0: Shout out. Know. Maybe we could have pushed the sex songs until later.
1: You knew it was coming with Up. My text handle is also my social media name. I have friends ask me if that's me when they hear my name, says Can't Ride Bikes.
0: Well, that's fun.
1: We did exchange text handles.
0: Okay.
1: This is Lab Girl, who must have also been at the 10-year reunion.
0: Are you kidding me? Really?
1: Have you guys ever heard of the Jason Lee and Cluck Show? They kind of suck, but they're funny sometimes.
0: You're like,
1: you should check
0: it
1: out.
0: You're like, oh my God, that's the station that made me a winner. Of course I listen. They make people winners.
1: We were talking about when I was listener of the day. Oh, here's Hungover Hoosier. We were talking about when I was the listener of the day a couple of years ago. I said, I always listen to the morning show on that station. They said, no way, me too. And we asked each other what our text handles were. Also, that's a great idea for the next reunion, just to put my text handle on my name tag. Well, I hope it's not far enough down the road where, like, what's the show you used to listen to? Well, they've been on the air in years. 20-year reunion.
0: Can you refreeze thawed meat? Take out a pound of ground beef, right?
1: I think...
0: You're only going to eat half. Can you refreeze it safely?
1: I think that you can, but that is a no-go in my household because apparently you can't.
0: Never. But I'm okay with it if I get it at Costco. Like sometimes when you buy chicken breast at Costco, it's still frozen. Lightly frozen, slightly thawed. And so by the time you get it home, it's a little more thawed, but I still chuck it back in the deep freeze. I'm like, it'll refreeze fine. Something about opening the package is where my problem lies.
1: But I'm with you, though. If you take something out to thaw and it's not going to work out, then now you're like, chuck it back in the freezer.
0: Oh, I don't do that.
1: Until you forget that you've done that with that particular meat.
0: Right, because who knows? Yeah, I may end up doing it 4 or 5 times with the same package. Meat that hasn't spoiled. Here's the answer. It's not a yes or no. It's an it depends.
1: Oh.
0: Meat that hasn't spoiled and was defrosted safely in the refrigerator rather than in the microwave or, you know, let's be honest, the sink. Just run some hot water over it. Let it sit in some hot water in the sink.
1: That panic moment you realize, I forgot to defrost it.
0: Mm-hmm. Meat that hasn't spoiled and was defrosted safely, meaning it sat in the refrigerator overnight, should be safe to refreeze. Meat thawed in the refrigerator or anywhere else is a no. They say if you thaw it in the refrigerator, it has remained cold and is still within its recommended refrigerator storage window. Meat thawed in cold water or the microwave should be cooked before it is frozen again.
1: I'm totally fine with throwing beef back in. That chicken, though, that doesn't get the pass. You put the bouncer line up and you say, no, not you. Hey, you guys, maybe that dude who went to a reunion asked the lady what she did for a living. She said something like, I'm an engineer. And then the guy said, imagine that, a lady engineer. Then everybody laughed.
0: Ladies driving trains. That's not a... thing.
1: And everyone's like, I know you're down, man. You guys, I ran into compressed air Nick on a job site. The truck said compressed air on it, so I said, are you Nick? And he said, yeah. It says somewhat sober.
0: Are you kidding me? Really? That's really funny.
1: You guys, I always thought once it's thawed, it's done. But then I read, what do you think the grocery's been doing? This blue-haired gypsy.
0: Yeah.
1: Yeah. Well, I don't want to think about what they do with it. I only want to think about what I do with it.
0: I don't trust that fresh, never frozen nonsense ever.
1: You guys, talking about the show is a great icebreaker after you get through that first 10 minutes of telling everybody what you've been up to for the last 10 years. Chef here, you can refreeze meat. You just have to be careful with how you thaw it.
0: Yeah, that's what we just said. Yeah, yeah.
1: You know what? Fish is another one that doesn't get the pass. Beef gets welcomed back into the freezer. Fish and poultry, you stay out.
0: I mean, if it was a steak, I'd be fine with it. Ground beef, I'm not doing that because, let's all be completely honest. Ground beef is more volatile than chicken. 10 out of 10 times, I guarantee it. The things that ground beef has been through and the things that get thrown into ground beef, it's bad news almost all the way across the board.
1: Double freezer burn. Sounds like a Van Damme direct-to-video movie, says Wrench Monkey. Oh, hey, Hungover Hoosier from his reunion. We're basically using your show for networking, fellas. Hey, that's classy.
0: Yeah.
1: We're like LinkedIn. Cubicle Nate, since we're all poor in this economy, let's say you left some meat out and thought it was a day too long. Rather than throw it away, clean it with vinegar. It takes away all your thawing sins. It's what I learned from a professional chef anyway. I don't want to know where he works.
0: What?
1: Clean it with vinegar? No. Scrub the meat! Now it's got a weird stink to it.
0: Treat it like the coffee maker? I'm not doing that. All right, 888-545-5655. We're going the reverse of last week was fall. This week it's up. Get your up jams in. And apparently we've all, since Cubicle Nate brought up the fact that everything is more expensive and we're learning to deal with less these days, the crazy things that you can get at the library, I thought it was books, VHS tapes, and CDs, right? What else does the library have to offer? Apparently they have everything at the library. We'll get to this next.
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0: 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It's Aiden Peterman from Middlebury.
1: Middlebury?
0: Or is it Peterman? 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
1: Aiden has been listening to rock and metal since he was a baby when his dad would play Living Sacrifice to help him sleep. Terrifying. The Bear became part of their Saturday tradition when they went to Goodwill shopping together. Aiden loves Creed, Fair to Midland, Ghost, Nickelback, Avenged Sevenfold, Hatebreed, and more. 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
0: Dad.
11: You will listen to Living Sacrifice when you sleep.
1: Whoa.
0: I guess the good news is not a lot of stray animals in that neighborhood.
1: Oh, no.
0: Have you seen my lost dog?
11: Nope.
0: Okay. Congratulations, Aiden from Middlebury. You are the real rocker of the day. Tomorrow it could be you. Text ROCKER, ROCKER, to 574-254-1039. 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Peterman from Middlebury. He is the Real Rocker, by the way, number 317, powered by Hensley Legal Group. We'll talk about putting $1,000 in your pocket here in just a couple of minutes. We've got some rain on the way. Light rain this afternoon. We'll get a little heavier this evening, a little heavier with some thunderstorms overnight tonight. Your pump day high 68. More on-again, off-again rain most of the day tomorrow, 76. Rain early on Friday. I know the second half of the work week sounds miserable, but it's for a great cause because it gets better. Friday afternoon, the sun will shine. The rain will end and the sun will shine. 65 on your Friday. That gives us a perfectly sunny weekend all the way through. Sunny and looks like upper 60s for Saturday. And sunshine, and maybe even low 70s on Sunday. And then we'll start the work week off kind of cool next week, but then we'll rebound again back into the 70s for the second half. So, yeah, things are changing a little bit. 60 right now.
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0: All right, 888-545-5655. Welcome to Pump Day, almost halfway. I'm getting motivated, pumped up. It is an up pump day. Last week it was fall, so somebody said we do the opposite, so we're doing songs that have up in the title. What do we have? Is it Great White?
1: No, you're in the same wheelhouse, though.
0: He hurts my ears.

0: You know, I think back on all those nights that I spent with Austin shouting at me to get my hands in the air and you, sing along.
1: You know his name, you pud.
0: Austin Stinkler.
1: You're a fan of something. Get out of here.
0: I think it's Winkler, Jeff. Butter Jeff, isn't it? It's Winkler, right?
1: You don't think you know.
0: You know, I heard he went solo. They have a new guy now.
1: What are you, on the newsletter?
0: And I said, yo, man, hey, Dad broke up the family. I can't be a part of this anymore. Yeah, getting after it. And then that's the end of it. It's an up pump day. Get your up jams in. Hey, not only is this Philly cheesesteak sandwich wrapped in a full cheese pizza, they also serve it with dipping sauces. They did post a video up on X, and they got millions of views in just 24 hours. Mostly shock and awe. This will never not be a smooth jam. Yeah, there you go, Mutter Jeff. Yep, it's not Henry. What did I say his name was? Austin Winkler. He said, yep, that's his name. By the way, Austin Solo is horrible. Okay, I'll take your word for it. I'm not going to investigate.
1: Yes, it's Austin Winkler. I met them a few times early on.
0: Yeah?
2: Oh, all right.
0: If your name is Michael Myers, great news. Voodoo Ranger IPA has launched a nationwide contest, and they're giving away free beer. If you can legally prove that your name is Michael Myers.
1: I like that Voodoo Ranger is like, we're going to be completely irresponsible about how much alcohol we shovel into these beers. Whole 12-pack of 9%ers? Go nuts.
0: The winners will receive the cash equivalent to a year's supply of Voodoo Ranger beer, along with a copy of the upcoming movie, Halloween The Game. Over the next week, eligible adults who have the name Michael Myers can visit the Voodoo Ranger website, enter, and contest winners will be revealed on October 19th, which happens to be Michael Myers' fictional birthday.
1: Drumlove does say you are correct on his name. He actually, I opened up for him a couple of years back. Drumlove opened for Hinder?
0: Hinder or Austin Stinkler? There's a
1: Were we at that show? Hey, that's a show I would have gone. I would have actually gone to see. I would have gotten VIP tables.
0: There's a big difference between the two, from what we understand.
1: Also, what did Drumlove do? Just do a solo thing? Was he playing guitar? Was he Strumlove, his guitar alter ego?
0: No, he was selling his jars on stage.
1: He's like, ladies and gentlemen, Drumlove's jars pitch. Hey, next time we do a live podcast, we should have him open the show with a jars pitch.
0: He was like Tom Cruise in Magnolia. He was up on stage just cursing.
1: Hey, he's got his little microphone on the side of his face, monitored to his ear. Oh, he said, I was in a band on the drums, and I signed autographs afterwards.
0: Okay.
1: You did not. Signing a credit card receipt is not an autograph.
0: I thought drinks would be free, but I guess okay.
1: 16 Mountain Dews and a cheeseburger.
0: 888-545-5655. It is an up pump day. We'll get back into it after the top of the hour. Sports is next.
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5: Our top local story, an Elkhart man is facing 4 felony charges of sexual misconduct with a minor.
6: 24-year-old Gene Fernandez Caballero is scheduled to appear in court in early October. Investigators say the alleged offenses occurred between October and November of 2024. According to court documents, the victim told investigators they met Caballero through social media. Investigators say evidence gathered from those accounts allegedly connects Caballero to the case. Medical evidence was also collected that investigators say allegedly links Caballero to the reported abuse. Heather Starr, MNC News.
5: And the historic Elkhart County Courthouse has been renamed a court chamber in honor of Judge Aldo Simpson, the county's longest-serving circuit court judge. Simpson served on the bench from 1932 to 1976, following stints as Goshen City Attorney and Elkhart Prosecuting Attorney. Family and community members gathered Monday to honor Simpson, who was also memorialized by a footbridge over the Elkhart River. I'm Tommy Lee from News Talk 95.3, Michiana's News Channel.
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8: Well, yesterday, the wild card off and running. Braves opened things up with a 5-3 win over the Phillies. White Sox get the dub, 6-3 over the Astros. Ben Rice, 2 home runs, 6 RBIs for the Yankees as New York shuts out the Red Sox 9-0. Your headliner last night, the Cubs get shut out 8-0 by the Padres. Those series all run back this afternoon, starting with Atlanta and Philly in the 2 o'clock Eastern window. Last night, the NHL off and running as well. Panthers, Hurricanes go to overtime to start things off. Panthers get a 1-0 win. Canadians over the Maple Leafs 3-2. Bruins shut out the Rangers 3-0. Canucks, Oilers go to overtime. The Canucks get the 6-5 win. Blackhawks fall 5-2 to the Golden Knights. Tonight, we have 3 games. Penguins at the Flyers. Maple Leafs with a back-to-back against the Islanders. Kings are at the Avalanche. Caitlin Clark, pretty decent night at the office. 27 points, 15 assists, 7 rebounds. The Fever tie things up with the Aces, 99-89. Liberty take a 2-0 lead over the Lynx, 87-71.

0: All right. Apparently it just cuts out. Oh, my computer's shutting down. Cool. Hang on, give me a second here. Oh, wait, I got it back. All right, no worries.
1: If I have more than three windows open at a time, it is too much.
2: All right, 888-545-5655. This is a great question. Has a hobby you've ever had led to a breakup, or even worse, a divorce? What's a hobby that has ended more relationships than people realize? Like when you talk about golf widows.
1: Yeah, that's a thing. You know, golf is unlike hunting widows. Hunting is a particular season, and it's over with.
2: There's rewards for the entire family when you're a hunting widow, right? Mm-hmm. You're bringing home meat, all right? You're filling the freezer.
1: When your significant other is a heavy golfer, you don't win anything.
2: He just comes home with a heavy liver. He comes home drunk, and he wants to go to bed at 4:30 in the afternoon. That does not make for a good relationship. I don't know about this one. Somebody said CrossFit.
1: Oh. Because it becomes like your entire persona.
2: No.
1: What?
2: CrossFit leads to more affairs than you could ever believe.
1: Wait, really? Why?
2: What are you in the market?
1: No, just why? Like, I go to the normal gym all the time and nothing like that happens. I mean, I go during silver sneakers hours, but that's beside the point.
2: When you're there doing weights, though, you're usually involved by yourself, right? But is CrossFit, like, I don't know, is Pilates the same way? Is it more of a group activity? You know, where you're talking and you're encouraging each other, you're all trying to do the same thing? I mean, when you're at the...
1: But if you go to CrossFit, you're going by yourself, right?
2: Right. That's where the affair comes in.
1: Would you ever get involved in an exercise regimen that involves you partnering up with somebody that
2: terrified.
1: You don't know? Hell no!
2: Because what if they, you know, what if they outlift you? What if they outperform you?
1: The amount of people texting and fishing right now.
2: I put fishing in the same place that I put hunting, right? You're bringing something home. It's for the good of the house, right?
1: I don't know. There's this old guy that lives on the other side of the block, and I told you, every morning the guy leaves with his boat. And he comes back in the afternoon, and that's like every single day.
2: That's pretty fun. Does he have like a big stringer or a big basket of fish?
1: I never see what's in his haul. But
2: you're like, oh, what was biting today? That drives my wife crazy when we, on the weekends, Saturday and Sunday mornings, we always walk on the beach, and then we walk out on the pier. They have a pier that goes out, right?
1: And you're all the guy, what's biting?
2: All these dudes are
1: he's
2: fishing.
1: Like, fish!
2: And I lean over all the time, but like, what's good today? What's biting?
1: What's biting?
2: No, I always start with what's good. What's good? What's biting today? My wife is like, shut your mouth.
1: Hey, what do they say? Nothing yet.
2: Oh, no. They all tell you. They all have big, long stories, and they'll tell you. They're like, all the steelhead are running. I'm like, aren't these swimming?
1: Are you just striking up conversation, or do you genuinely want to know, like, you're going to run home and grab your rod?
2: No, I do it to irritate my wife. That's the only reason why I do it. I don't care what's biting. They could say cadavers that are stuck under the pier. It wouldn't even faze me. I wouldn't even recognize, because I'm too busy looking at my wife to see how angry she's getting.
1: Oh, man. Here comes what's biting, guy.
2: What's good? What's biting?
1: Gentlemen,
2: I'll go five more guys down. I'll be like, what's good? What's biting?
1: Do they ever change? Like, this guy says steelhead. This guy's like guppies. I don't know. More relationships have ended because of race cars than any other hobby. It's a year-round hobby. The guy spends 90% of his free time in the garage with the car. For some reason, women do not like this.
2: Just you and the fellas hanging out. All right, we'll find out what other hobbies are ruining relationships in a couple of minutes. And you're up, Jams. 888-545-5655 next.
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2: All right, 888-545-5655. Welcome to Pump Day. It is an up pump day. Songs with up in there.

0: So here's what we're learning about Up Songs today. They primarily deal with weed or genitals.
1: Mm.
0: Which one is this?
2: This feels like genitals.
0: Okay. You say in hotel, champagne.
1: Yeah.
0: Okay.
2: It's genitals.
0: Okay.

0: All right, what are the other hobbies that lead to divorce? Everybody that's texting in gaming, apparently that's going to be our number one answer. The amount of people that have left relationships because one person could not put the controller down is astounding.
1: Yeah, here, video games. I've left two relationships over video games. You're grown. Don't neglect relationships for video games.
0: I don't know, man. Have you played video games? They're pretty stinking fun.
2: Oh, yeah.
1: You were wondering about CrossFit. We both were, about how that in particular leads to infidelity. Yeah, CrossFit team atmosphere. It's on you to do the work, but you are busting ass along with your, quote, team. You're doing the same workout as they are at the same time. You're a team with these people.
0: You're building someone else up. That someone else is building you up, right? There's no room for negativity in something like that. Guess what? When somebody's building you up, it's flattering, right? I mean, you can dismiss somebody from 5 feet away and go, nah, that's not my type. But once they start paying you some compliments and maybe hyping you up a little bit, all of a sudden you look at them a little bit differently.
1: You guys, I was super into World of Warcraft in my early 20s. My girlfriend got into it at that time because it's all I did. And she met another man on World of Warcraft and left me.
0: Well, I think there's an irony in there somewhere, right? She acclimated herself to your hobby. She was trying to make you happy. She wanted to spend more time with you.
1: Was he like a member of a higher ranking guild? She's like, I can't be with this lowly orc.
0: Right. Oh, there's another one that, you know, that comes with getting in shape. Ironman triathlons.
1: I think if you do those, there's something broken with your brain to begin with. From what I understand, the training, if you're into those, is like a year-round constant deal.
0: That's a level of motivation and dedication I don't think I have for anything. The minute I get cold, I tap out. I'm like, I'm not doing this. Not worth it.
1: I'm an indoor cat. I can't do this.
0: Yeah. Oh, yeah. Hey, they even say, I saw a sign at an Ironman triathlon once that said, if you're still married, you didn't train hard enough.
1: Okay. See that right there.
0: I assume that's because it's all consuming, right? Bottoms up. Oh, the Galaxy could have thrown in a better drum fill than that. The seg end of the song. Hobbies that lead to relationship or divorce. Social media content creation.
1: Your
0: entire hobby is trying to go viral, whether it's dinner or coffee or whatever. Walking through a city, if everything is a 60-minute photo shoot.
1: Everything takes forever, but on top of that, the person who is not doing that is what?
0: They're waiting.
1: They're the cameraman.
0: You're waiting. Hold on, let me get pictures of this meal before we start eating. That's not something I can get along with. Ooh, there's another fitness one. I don't know how common it is, but when my dad really got into cycling, oh no, he spent all of my parents' money on custom-built carbon frame bikes, and then he had an affair with a woman at a cycling club. That's why my parents got divorced. I mean, if your hobby is where all the good-looking people are hanging out, all the fit people are hanging out, you know.
1: I do hot yoga 2-3 times a week. 455 classes so far over the last 5 years. I've never had a relationship with any of my other yogis.
0: They're called yogis.
1: Hello, fellow yogis. Yogi, yogi, hello, yogi, yogi, yogi.
0: Oh, somebody talked about race cars a couple of minutes ago. Hobbies that will lead to a divorce. Restoring old cars. It starts out as a weekend thing. Then the garage is permanently occupied. The budget quickly triples. Every spare dollar goes to parts. Sits in a box for years. I've watched two friends' marriages crack under that one. The cars, by the way, never get finished either. Watching sports. Not just one or two games, but the guys that need to watch every basketball game, every college football game. every Tiddlywinks match for the entire weekend. Well, that's the entire weekend. I don't mind blowing off an afternoon to watch sports. That's not a big deal now, is it? Huh?
1: You guys, it's not really a hobby, but I have read that PTA boards are like a cesspool for infidelity. So cringe what happens there. You're there for your kids, man.
0: You got to remember that a lot of people on the PTA board don't get out of the house a lot, right? A lot of stay-at-home parents, they need to get involved with something, right? You got to get out of the house. So when that's you, you try to volunteer as much of your time as you can. Knitting and crocheting. They call it the sweater curse, and it's real.
1: But doesn't that particularly attract women?
0: Yeah.
1: So either what, you're the one odd guy in the group and you're the hot
0: commodity? No, this isn't about infidelity. This is just a hobby. It's causing the divorce.
1: But you get something, like you directly benefit. Like you walk in here with brand new sweaters, right?
0: I don't know. How into sweaters are you?
1: If my wife knit me a sweater, I'd wear it.
0: A pair of mittens?
1: Well, I'm not really a mittens guy.
0: Yeah.
1: But
0: I think it has everything to do with how much time. Hey, we've got a ton of knitters and crocheters in this audience. How much time do you guys spend doing it? Is it a ton? I thought it was like you're watching television, so you're doing it, right?
1: Yeah, that's what
0: and
1: I
0: then,
1: thought.
0: And then when the show's over, you're done.
1: Like, I've seen people do it at, like, bars before, you know, people are hanging out.
0: What?
1: Yeah, there are some bars that have, like, knitting nights where, like, the knitting circle will go out and have drinks while they do it. But it doesn't seem to me like something that would take over everything.
0: Oh, there's another health one. Marathon running. Ultra running. Oh, bonus points if you have small children at home, but you're always disappearing for hours to train.
1: Oh.
0: All right, this is a funny one. Hobbies that lead to divorce. Kayaking. Two-person kayaks really are just divorce canoes.
1: There you go. You guys, I used to go with a knitting group with my mom, and it was just them complaining about their husbands.
0: Oh, and then you find that you commiserate in your misery, and that, you know, then you go home with a different eyeball as you're looking at your relationship. That's what you need, is a bunch of other people chiming in.
1: Good morning, friends. This is why I play Magic the Gathering. It's only held to the trolls that show up. LOL, says number one Kentucky fan. I assume that means they're handsome ladies.
0: Hobbies that end more relationships, and people realize this one's really funny. See if you can make the connection. RV camping, boating, or horses. What's the connection between those three that leads to the end of a relationship? This is funny.
1: They all are super expensive?
0: Nope.
1: The horses is the one that throws me for a loop. Wilderness? I don't know.
0: Anything that requires hooking up a trailer.
1: You guys, there is a sweater curse. A breakup usually happens after you make and gift a sweater to your partner, says an in-girl.
0: She said what now?
1: There's a sweater curse among knitters.
0: Okay.
1: That once you knit a sweater and put in all that hard work and labor and love, and you give the sweater to your significant other, the relationship will end.
0: Why does the relationship end? Because you're making them wear a sweater that's... Or is it because of how much time you took to knit the sweater? What's the excuse?
1: After my grandpa passed, my grandmother told me he was unfaithful a lot of their marriage. He was a big fisherman, so he would hang out with other women, but buy fish at the fish market to prove he had been fishing.
0: Whoa.
1: She always knew, though, and I asked her why she stayed, and she said she did not want her kids to have a stepmother. Hey, he's buying fish, like... Did you catch a lobster? This is Arkansas. You never believe it.
0: You're bringing in like mahi-mahi.
1: The size of this tuna.
0: What the hell did you get that?
1: You were in a creek.
0: All right. Hobbies that lead to divorces. 888-545-5655. And more up jams on the way.
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0: Slipknot just announced a big stadium tour this week, and of course we have your tickets. You have two chances to get into the show today. 11 a.m., Morgan Reed has your first shot. 5 o'clock this afternoon for the drive home. Drew Cage also has a chance for you to pick up a pair of tickets. It's Slipknot, Bring Me the Horizon, and Lamb of God, Sunday night, July 25th, Soldier Field in Chicago. Tickets go on sale to the general public this Friday at 11 a.m., but we've got your opportunity all week long to win your way in. Again, today, from we've got 11 and 5 o'clock today, pair of tickets to see Slipknot. With Michiana's Concert Station, 103.9 The Bear. Rain on the way, light rain throughout the afternoon, get a little heavier this evening, get a little heavier with some thunderstorms overnight tonight. 68 for the high today. On again, off again rain for most of the day tomorrow, 76. And the good news is the rain will end early on Friday. The great news is we'll have sunshine by Friday afternoon, and that sunshine will last through the weekend. 65 on Friday, kind of cool. We'll get into the upper 60s on Saturday, and it looks like low 70s for Sunday, and then cool off to start the work week next week. 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
0: All right, 888-545-5655. Welcome to Wednesday, also known as Pump Day. Getting motivated. Our theme today is up. Last week it was fall, so somebody said, why don't you do the opposite? Pretty tied up. Guns N' Roses. And again, the only song we're aware of that mentions cool ranch dressing.
1: You want to know something funny?
0: I would be offended if every song mentioned cool ranch dressing, but...
1: Everywhere I do a lyric search on this song, it doesn't say cool ranch dressing. You know what that says?
0: It's a dog whistle only for cool people to hear. Yep.
1: Cool and stressing.
0: No, that's not true. That's not what it is. Lies. The internet lies.
1: And
0: you should know that by now.
1: The beginning, when he says the pearls of rock and roll decadence, it's the perils. I'm going to go home and blow my wife's mind with that fact. She won't care.
0: All right, what do you got for up songs? Hey, do you want a wild fact? I was reading through this a couple of minutes ago. We've seen this before, and it's wild that this is a thing. But they call it the pink tax. It's essentially the same item, but if it's marketed towards women, they pay more for it. A great example, and this is the easiest example. All right, who pays more for haircuts? Men
1: women.
0: Or women? Right. Even if you get a very short haircut as a woman, it's still going to cost you $110. A dude gets the same haircut, it costs him about $23 on average.
1: But also, doesn't it work out that women get fewer haircuts?
0: I have no idea. This woman says, it takes my stylist 10 minutes to wet, cut, and dry my hair, and I pay more than double what she charges men to do the same thing. I've never thought about this before. Things that women pay more for. Underwear. The drawers you got on right now cost what? About $6, maybe?
1: It's $20 for a three-pack.
0: $20 for a three-pack. How much is the underwear that your wife is wearing, your mom is wearing right now? I don't ever want to know. They're $70, Warren. Do women's underwear even come in a three-pack for $20?
1: I don't know. I've never purchased underwear on my wife's behalf.
0: I bought you something today.
1: Because if I order it through the mail, I'm a weirdo. But if I go to the store and browse, I'm an even bigger weirdo.
0: That would be a good fantasy football punishment. Is this where the Cool Ranch dressing comes up? Someone forgot. That's right, Cool Ranch dressing. That'd be a good fantasy football punishment. Is you have to go to Victoria's Secret and you have to buy Victoria's Secret outfits for the wives of everyone else in the fantasy football league.
1: Based on all you know of them, you can't ask anybody's size.
0: No,
1: you just have to say,
0: "Yep,
1: all right, you've seen my wife. Go ahead."
0: You have to do
1: because
0: all.
1: You're also a weirdo because is this what you want to see my wife in?
0: You have
1: you're
0: to
1: like,
0: do.
1: I don't know.
0: You have to do it all in one trip. So you have seven different sizes that you have to come up with all in one trip.
1: Oh, and then
0: you can't go in and buy one size because there's always going to be one woman, at least two, three women that aren't that size, and they're going to be upset.
1: And then you look like a crazy person to the staff. They're like, he's buying underwear for like nine different women. What is with this guy?
0: All different shapes and sizes. Am I right? Things that cost women more. Oh, car repairs and home-related repairs and upgrades. I've dealt with certain people and businesses many times who tried to blatantly gouge me in both industries and tell me things that are wildly untrue because they assume that I'm stupid because I don't know anything because I'm a woman. Wow. I knew that was an old-timey thing. I didn't know that was a current-timey thing.
1: I've known a couple of women who have gotten a $450 oil change before. That's never happened to me.
0: You know a couple or you know one?
1: I know a couple.
0: Personal hygiene products, shampoo, body wash, razors.
1: Yeah, somebody just texted in, women pay more for shaving razors. I'm sorry, are you ladies not on the Harry's bandwagon?
0: Mortgages, car loans, dry cleaning services, health care, and health insurance. Women pay more for health insurance as they are considered high risk since they visit the doctor more frequently. Well, that's absolutely true. Deodorant. Women pay more for deodorant. I don't understand why. As a result, I buy men's deodorant for the past few years. I don't see any downsides. It smells better. It's cheaper and it lasts longer.
1: Is the pH balancing, is that what costs the more money?
0: Here's the crazy one. Here's the one that brought me to this. Women pay more for pens. Pens, like a writing pen.
1: They have men's and women's pens?
0: Pens, which by the way shouldn't be gendered, but when Bic came out with pens for ladies, they were way more expensive.
1: A lady pen? What's the difference?
0: I don't know.
1: Man, you guys, that might be the most evil fantasy football punishment ever. People are going to be so pissed no matter what you buy. Something really ugly?
0: Mm-hmm.
1: Oh, you don't think my wife is hot? Something super sexy? Oh, you want to picture my wife in that, you freak? The only smart thing to do would just be size extra small for all of them.
0: And there has to be a gathering.
1: You have to hand it to him in person.
0: Right.
1: Ew.
0: You know, like a Christmas elephant gift or whatever. I don't know how many wives are going to get in on that. I don't think a wife would really be like, yeah, that sounds hilarious and funny. I want to be a part of that. I don't think most wives would do that.
1: If you really want to be an ass about it, buy the same unsexy stuff for everybody's wife in the group, except for one guy. Single out one guy and buy his wife the sexiest thing you could possibly find. Be like, and here, you give this to Pam.
0: Robe, crotchless.
1: There are so many ways you can lose that scenario. You know what the great thing is? It'll be the last fantasy punishment ever because the league will disband after that.
0: You will try harder next year.
1: You guys, I can think of boots. Apparently, if you want better quality, cheaper boots, you have to go to the men's section.
0: I've seen identical kids' toys, with the only difference being the gender they are marketed to. The girl versions typically cost more. You mean a Barbie is more expensive than a Ken doll?
1: Aren't you charging the same people for it, though?
0: I don't know. Oh, like a Barbie is more expensive than a G.I. Joe?
1: You guys, bathing suits. I pay 15, maybe 20 bucks. My wife pays about 50. But there's more bathing suit. Yours are just shorts.
0: Mm-hmm. Hey, gendered pens. It's a lady pen. What?
1: You guys, I'm a widow now, and anytime I have to have anything done with my car or my furnace or my air conditioning, I bring my neighbor Pat, who is a man, so they don't take advantage of me. They've overcharged me 3 times already, not anymore. When he's with me, they seem to accept that he's my husband, and they won't blatantly cheat me.
0: I don't like those occupations where you just automatically assume you're getting screwed when you're walking in there. And don't worry, lady. When you're a dude, too, a lot of times you just assume that you're getting hosed when you go in there. We're just not getting hosed as badly as you, but we all know that.
1: Like a transmission shop may as well be magic wizards. None of us know. You can say anything you want.
0: Do you want it to go? Yes. Well, this is what it's going to cost you.
1: Okay. I watch a bunch of transmission repair videos on Instagram, and I still, after watching 4,000 of these things, have no idea what this guy is doing. I don't know. You're like, well, there's your problem. This, and this. I'm like, what are those?
0: You get bonus points and obviously more dollars tacked on if your car doesn't currently go when you're dropping it off.
1: Uh-huh.
0: And they tell you what the price is. You're like, wow, that seems a little high. Well, what are you going to do? Add a towing charge on top of it to get a second opinion? What are you going to do? What are you going to do?
1: You guys need to go look at flannel shirts in the women's department. They're thin enough to see through and cost twice as much as the men's flannels.
0: Get out of here, really? Yeah, but they look different, right? Like if your wife wears one of your flannels, it doesn't look the same as when she's wearing
1: terrible.
0: One of hers.
1: Yeah. Take that off. Where'd you find that? Put that back in the garbage. Wear my flannel around looking like me.
0: Are you going outside to smoke a pipe? It doesn't look right on you, but like my wife's flannels look like they belong on a woman. All right, 888-545-5655. Welcome to Pump Day. Up is our theme today. We'll get back into it after the top of the hour. We do have Mutter Jeff's Crap Corner in there as well. I'm looking at it right now. I like a Crap Corner that begins with this, and I quote, "Let's start with the epitome of crap."
1: Ooh.
0: Yeah, that gets my attention fast. After sports, next.
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0: 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It's Jason Lee from the Jason Lee and Klug Show, and this is where QC Kinetics Regenerative Treatments come in, and they're right here in Mishawaka and in Elkhart. 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
4: Among our top local stories, a Kosciuszko County councilwoman is facing a felony OWI charge after a traffic stop in Albion.
5: 62-year-old Kimberly Cates was pulled over late Friday night near Main and Oak Streets. According to police, Cates had red and glassy eyes, appeared unbalanced, and smelled of alcohol. Investigators say she refused a chemical test at the scene. A blood sample was later taken, with those test results still pending. Cates is charged with operating a vehicle while intoxicated with a prior conviction within 7 years, a level 6 felony. She was previously convicted of OWI endangering a person in Kosciuszko County in August 2024. Heather Starr, MNC News.
4: And a Niles man will spend 10 years in federal prison after pleading guilty to a methamphetamine trafficking charge. Federal prosecutors say 34-year-old Robert Newton was pulled over for a traffic violation while driving a rental car in Michigan City. Police found three bags containing nearly 60 grams of meth hidden in the vehicle's rear hatch. I'm Tommy Lee from News Talk 95.3, Michiana's News Channel.
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6: Yesterday, day one of the wild card playoffs for baseball, and the Braves beat the Phillies, White Sox over the Astros, Yankees shut out the Red Sox, Padres shut out the Cubs. All those series will run back tonight. Actually, this afternoon, starting at 2 o'clock Eastern, we have day two of the NHL season. Tonight, the Penguins are at the Flyers. Maple Leafs have a back-to-back as they host the Islanders. Kings are at the Avalanche. WNBA playoffs, the Mystics host the Dream, Wings host the Valkyries, and today on Mike Tomlin's YouTube channel, he will unveil his Minecraft city he's been working on for the last 12 years. Minecraft community very excited about this. There's your sports.
7: If you're one of those weirdos that likes to see, I don't know, what was it, GTA back in the day, you're like, you can hire a prostitute and she's almost naked.
6: Yeah, in San Andreas, your controller would shake as you finished, and then she could get out of the car, and you could shoot her and take your money back.
7: There's a glitch in the new EA Sports FC 27. Gamers who were fortunate enough to get an early edition of the game found that female players would randomly appear in just their bra and underwear on the pitch, in the locker rooms, and in post-game celebrations. We think this is some sort of a weird... lonely video game designer who's just, you know, he's like, you know, it'd be hot.
6: If this is your jollies.
7: If I'd had all of them playing in the lingerie soccer league, and then obviously he's thinking, well, I make sure that I get this fixed and get proper uniforms on them before we release the game. EA Sports says that they were made aware of the glitch of the women running around the pitch in their underwear. They say it has been resolved in a game update. So if you were hoping to get it now, the chances look to be pretty slim. All right, 888-545-5655.
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7: Welcome to Wednesday. It is Pump Day. Up. Songs with Up in the title. We'll get to Mutter Jeff's Crab Corner here in a couple of minutes. Shake it up. This is funny. We were talking about the things the women pay more for, everything from underwear. Razors appears to be a big one.
6: Aren't women's razors nicer than guys are, though?
7: I have no idea. Look at, hey, this is a fun experiment. My

0: Did everybody just run out of words in this time period?
1: Sweet Cheater was formed in Germany, and they were only a band for a couple of years, had one album. They broke up in 87.

0: Yeah, this song's got everything. All right, we got to get the stupid people doing stupid things in just a couple of minutes. That includes some Bacardi and bad decisions. Hey, we got old Florida men today. Both stories. We got a 76-year-old Florida man who has a rum problem. And we have a 86-year-old Florida man who has a, well, they took my license away. Not because he was driving too slow or driving with his turn signal on or, I don't know, rolling through school zones, not paying attention. 86-year-old Florida man was arrested doing 110 miles per hour in his little race car. And he said it's ruined his life. But you'll pick up on some subtle notes here in his story that this 86-year-old Florida man is doing pretty okay for himself. He's asking for your sympathy, but it's kind of hard. Anything else you got on our Up Pump Day? 888-545-5655. We'll get back into it next.
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0: 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Morgan has another one at noon, another one at 2, and then Drew Cage has one at 4 o'clock this afternoon. 10, 12, 2, and 4, four unique keywords. Text all four, obviously, that betters your chances of winning $1,000 in cash. One more quick note, too. 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
0: All right, 888-545-5655. Welcome to Pump Day. Trying to get motivated to get through the second half of the week. It is an up Pump Day. What do we got?
12: Classic banger.
0: What does she get that dead guy to do? Now that's a talent. That is some sort of talent there. That is some kind of effort there.
12: I never liked this music video when they show clips of it because he's always looking at the camera.
0: He's too
12: creepily.
0: He smushes his face into the camera. He gets right up in it. Yeah. I don't know why. It's unnerving to me.

0: All right, what do you got for Up Jams? 888-545-5655.
1: They're out there. Stupid people doing stupid things with the Jason Lee and Kluck Show.
0: Well, speaking of old guys, 86-year-old Florida man was arrested for doing 110 miles per hour, says he's been devastated. And the arrest has devastated his retirement. He was 85 when he was initially given a ticket for going 110 miles per hour. He's 86 now because this happened 3 months ago. His Nissan 350Z is sitting in his garage right now.
2: Sick car.
0: He said the consequences of that night in question has reshaped his retirement. He pleaded no contest to racing, dangerous, excessive speeding. The case is closed. He was accused of racing a Corvette. He received a year suspended probation, a $500 fine, and an advanced driver improvement course, which is, you know, we've all had to take that at one point or another to get a ticket taken off of our record. His driving privileges have been taken away for a year.
2: You brought up an interesting point, though. Because of his age, this probably means he's done for good, right?
0: I mean, a year is a long time when you're 86.
2: But also, who's going to pass you on a driver's test at that age? And you're going to be a little bit older.
0: The man says he spent $7,000 on legal costs, but losing his ability to drive is the hardest part. The man said he can no longer drive himself to store. He can no longer drive himself to visit friends. His gated retirement community also requires a driver's license to operate a golf cart because that's how old people get around. So he can't even do that. They do say that the car at the center of the case remains nearby. His gray 2006 Nissan 350Z convertible, complete with customized seats bearing his last name.
2: That's so awesome. He's like, no. Put the last name there so all the women know what's up.
0: Sitting unused in his garage, he was asked if he did actually go 110 miles per hour. His reply was, possibly. I would not say that I wasn't. He does continue to reject the allegation that he was racing a little red Corvette that was traveling beside him.
2: What's happening down there? These old guys are just, let's go. You want to go?
0: 76-year-old Florida man, honest. Doesn't happen very often, but this time he was arrested for DUI. Police are giving him credit for being honest and cooperating during his arrest. His name is Charles Ducking. Chuck Ducking was pulled over if the police spotted him swerving on the road. They noticed that Ducking smelled of the booze and Ducking was slurring his speech. They asked him to provide his driver's license. Ducking was honest. He said, I can't show you my driver's license because it's suspended because of a DUI.
2: Oh.
0: He then says, and I have been drinking a little bit right now. He pulled out a thermos and he says, this here is my rum I'm drinking. Thermos rum. A further search of the vehicle, if you think that's amazing, a further search of the vehicle turned up cocaine. Ducking continued his honesty by saying he had, quote unquote, done a line about 10 minutes before he was pulled over.
2: Who is this guy? Can you imagine your grandpa going this hard?
0: Nope. Police department said in a statement, while we appreciate Charles Ducking's cooperation during the traffic stop, the fact of the matter is he's lucky he hasn't killed someone yet or himself while drinking and driving and high on drugs. He has tempted fate too many times. He needs to make some serious changes in his life before it's too late. Try to get a 76-year-old man to make some changes.
2: Go ahead. In anything.
0: Ducking, by the way, has 9 prior arrests dating back over the past quarter century, including multiple DUI convictions. So please, be careful. They're out there. Stupid people doing stupid things. We'll get some entertainment news in a minute.
2: We're getting a new show with 2 Sheens in it. We're getting a Game of Thrones movie, but it's going to be a minute. We're getting new Spider-Man. We have the Obsession dude. We have his next movie all on tap, but it's not coming out that far away. An American Idol alum is guilty of murdering his wife. You can order your Dolly Parton coffee. And if you like reading and heavy metal, have I got the treat for you coming up just over a month away.
0: Perfect Circle is headed out on the road, and tickets go on sale this week. We'll talk about Obsession, making them jump over to Fortnite. And we all watched that Nicolas Cage Madden trailer that they dropped last week for the new Madden movie, and we all agree there's something wildly distracting and it does not work. Well, somebody offered to step in and help Nicolas Cage with his role as John Madden. And Nicolas Cage said, "No, man, I got this." Clearly, he did not got this. We'll find out who offered to help him out. We all know his name. We'll get to it in entertainment news next. Here comes the
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0: One last plug today for the Slipknot tickets. 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Drew Cage, 5 o'clock for the drive home. Two tickets to see Slipknot just announced this week. The big show is Sunday night, July 25th, Soldier Field in Chicago. Bring Me the Horizon and Lamb of God also on the bill. 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We got some light rain. We'll take up some of the afternoon. That rain will get heavier into the evening and heavier overnight tonight with the opportunity for thunderstorms. 68 today, rain on again tomorrow, 76. Rain early in the day on Friday, then the good news. Sunshine by Friday afternoon for the drive home and lasting all the way through the weekend. 65 on Saturday, 65 on...
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2: Have you watched that Charlie Sheen documentary on Netflix, right?
0: Yeah.
2: For some reason, it's been popping up when I first opened the app, and it says, you've watched this. And all I can remember is, I don't think you liked it. I thought it was kind of like, meh. But Charlie Sheen is coming back to TV, not by himself. He's bringing a backup Sheen. Charlie Sheen and Martin Sheen are set to star as, wait for it, father and son in a new AMC comedy series called Happy Jack. I mistook this earlier in the show for Simple Jack, which is a completely different thing.
0: Why am I sad that Martin Sheen is a part of this? He seems too good to be...
2: The last thing I saw him in was...
0: Somebody said that he was on that anger management show with Charlie Sheen as well.
2: He was on Frankie and Grace. Grace and Frankie, I thought he was pretty good in that.
0: It just seems like he's better than this. Around in some silly Charlie Sheen sitcom.
2: You know what this feels like? This feels like a dad doing his son... a solid.
0: Mm-hmm.
2: I'll lend my name to this. We'll get you back on TV and get you back on track. It's a 6-episode. The first season will begin production in Los Angeles early next year. It's going to launch sometime in 2027. This is what I thought was interesting. I can't think of one show that I watch regularly right now that is filmed in front of a live studio audience. This one is going to be a comedy that is shot in front of a live studio audience at Warner Brothers Studios. They're using the same stage where Friends was shot. I don't have a lot of hope for this. I know that Martin Sheen is a big deal.
0: I have none.
2: Only because, one, you've included a live studio audience, which I've grown to not enjoy. Two,
0: it would be very off-putting now to hear a...
2: Even when you go back and watch Seinfeld now, like the laugh track, the laughter in it, like you recognize that doesn't happen a lot in shows you're watching now. I think I got to give credit to The Office for being the show that knocked me off of the laugh track of the studio audience. But Charlie is going to play Jack, a lifelong underachiever navigating his relationship with two daughters while Martin plays his father. It sounds like 2.5 men with two girls instead of one boy, and instead of Alan, his dad's going to be there now. Charlie said, it's no secret. It's been a minute. I'm thrilled to be back on TV in such a meaningful way. Now, they do have a couple of producers from 2.5 Men who are going to be serving as showrunners.
0: They're like, yeah, this guy hasn't burned us before.
2: Yeah, right? He's like, I owe you guys. I kind of screwed the pooch. And Will Reeve, the 34-year-old ABC News correspondent, has been on Good Morning America Today and Tomorrow talking about his diagnosis and successful treatment for testicular cancer. He is the son of late actor Christopher Reeve. He discovered a tender lump while showering in April, just 3 months after getting married. His wife, doing what any wife does, nagged him until he went to the doctors about it, and the doctor diagnosed him with aggressive form called embryonal carcinoma, which had already spread to his abdomen. He had the cancerous testicle removed in early May, followed by 6 hours of abdominal lymph node surgery in June, 2 rounds of chemotherapy, and as of July, he's cancer-free. He said, I was raised because of my father to share one's struggles. If doing so, it might help others. So he's letting everybody know about his testicular cancer. If you find a tender lump in your house, get a hold of your doctor. Warner Brothers has already penciled in the date. June 1st of 2029 is the theatrical release for Game of Thrones, Aegon's Conquest, the franchise's first ever feature film. The film will center on King Aegon the First Targaryen's conquest. Is it Aegon I or Aegon I? I don't know. It'll focus on King Targaryen's conquest of Westeros. No cast members have been announced. Obviously, they're just getting it rolling. They did try to propose the two dudes that wound up killing Game of Thrones tried to propose ending the show with three feature films, and George R.R. Martin at the time declined, saying famously, I didn't need the money, so I had the power to say the sexiest word in Hollywood. No. Now, if I'm George or R.R. Martin, I'm like, I'm very old and fat. Am I going to live to 2029 to see the movie? And Obsession, one of our favorite movies of the last year, written by Curry Barker. He has now found his next project. He's going to be directing a new movie called Anything But Ghosts. May 7th, we're going to see this. He wrote it, and the film follows two wannabe ghost hunters whose adventures spiral out of control. Obviously, he's got some stroke in Hollywood right now, so we can kind of call his actors and actresses. He has Bryce Dallas Howard cast, and Aaron Paul from Breaking Bad have already joined the cast. Caleb Flynn, you don't know the name, American Idol, you know the show. He was a contestant in 2013, has been found guilty this week of murdering his wife. The now 40-year-old Caleb Flynn, a former Ohio music pastor, shot his wife, Ashley, in February, then staged it as a home invasion. I take in an almost troublesome amount of true crime documentaries, and I can tell you that most of the time, it's exactly what this guy did. He had a mistress, they had daughters, and he wanted to keep them, but also avoid putting everybody involved through a very messy divorce. So he thought he would shoot her and then make it look like a home invasion. Lo and behold, he didn't get away with it. He does face life without parole in prison.
0: If you want to watch something horrible today, I saw it last night. They were showing some of, you know, the trial on television last night. And one part of the trial was this man had some AI-generated songs that he had written the lyrics to.
2: I don't even like you telling me about this, and I didn't even see it.
0: To profess his love for his girlfriend on the side, and they play the songs in court, and the best part of it is they show the jury, and you see hands go up to mouths to hide the snickering. Even one of the jurors is looking around, looking to see if other people are laughing like she is. It's super cringy, but it's also super funny.
2: Is having an AI song, is writing, creating an AI song for somebody you're interested in, that's less effort than a mixtape back in the day, right?
0: Yeah.
2: I can't imagine. I'd be so embarrassed. I mean, it seems like something puddly I would do if I were a young man now, but man, how embarrassing. So, yeah, he has planned it to work out the way he thought it would. We've talked a lot about Dolly Parton's coffee, Cup of Ambition. It is now available online. You can buy it from her website. All proceeds benefit the Imagination Library that she founded and since put on 300 million books to kids. And if I know that thrash metal and reading don't necessarily go hand in hand, but there's a new book coming out November 6th called Heavy Metal's Big Four, How Metallica, Anthrax, Slayer, and Megadeth Reshaped Metal. This is fun because the author, his name is Daniel Buxpond. He's written a lot of books. He wrote a book about Ozzy, wrote one about Iron Maiden at 50. He did a huge Rush at 50 book. But he talks a lot about the early years and how these four bands came to be, how they came up through, you know, with no help from radio, no help from MTV. They basically got big through word of mouth and fanzines, and so they cover that whole era, all the lineup changes, how Metallica went from Kill 'Em All to global stardom. how Anthrax brought humor into things, the different tours they all went on together, lineup changes, legacy, and all that. But it's a pretty big book, and it'll be, I think, pretty interesting read. Comes out in November. You can check that out.
0: Perfect Circle announced a big tour yesterday. All the big cities are getting to Perfect Circle, including Boston and Chicago and Denver, Los Angeles, Las Vegas. Most of the shows will be opened by The Cult, will be supporting a Perfect Circle. We think that's kind of an odd choice. I mean, I see their music blending together well. I don't know if our Perfect Circle fans are going to get pumped from The Cult, though. Tickets go on sale this Friday with a Perfect Circle pre-sale starting today. For a full list of tour dates, obviously, you can find them online. And apparently Obsession is coming to Fortnite. They're going all out for Halloween. It's called Fort Nightmares. Features cameos from Freddy Krueger. Beetlejuice is in there. Freddy from Five Nights at Freddy. Slenderman. At the very end, though, you get to see a One Wish Willow, hinting that Obsession is also set to make an appearance in some way. Details about how they'll be featured haven't been revealed yet. But you can check out the trailer for Fort Nightmares event. Do note the language, though. Oh, also, here, I just saw this. They just, polls are open for people's sexiest man alive now, as of this morning.
2: All right.
0: You can vote for the sexiest man alive. Readers can vote now through October 12th. Will Ferrell, once again, is campaigning hard as usual. Some of the newcomers this time around, Connor Story and Hudson Williams.
2: Those are the guys from Heated Rivalry.
0: Okay. You can also vote Travis Kelce, Machine Gun Kelly. Travis Kelce and Machine Gun Kelly, by the way, fall under the category of sexiest cat dad. Last year's winner was Jonathan Bailey, so you can start casting your votes now in the different categories and your overall favorite sexiest man alive with People Magazine, People.com. And last week we saw the trailer for the new Madden movie, and Nicolas Cage plays John Madden. When they originally cast, we thought, wow, that's interesting. That'll be neat. I can't wait to see how that works out. And you watch the trailer and you realize it doesn't work at all.
2: I can see how initially you'd think his acting skills would lend themselves to John Madden's over-the-top delivery.
0: It's like John Madden doing a Nick Cage impression, doing an impression of someone you've never known before.
2: He's like, what if I brought something new to John Madden?
0: It is an absolute mess. It does not work, and it's incredibly distracting. Well, apparently they knew that it wasn't working, and word started to get around. So somebody offered to step in and help Nick Cage get the Madden down. Frank Caliendo. He confirmed that he was asked to do a Zoom call with producers and Nick Cage. And he said no. Instead, Frank Caliendo said, I want to hang out with Nick Cage, and I want to give him some of my vocal recipe and how I make the Madden bread.
2: Because that's when Frank Caliendo went from Mad TV to super famous.
0: Right. Nick Cage slapped his hand away and said no. According to Frank Caliendo, he never heard back from Nick Cage. Hey, buddy, I can help you out. I can help you make this a great role for you. Step outside that Nick Cage box. Let's do something different. Nick Cage said, what? No.
2: He said, I think I know better.
0: They do say that Frank Caliendo was offered an audition to play Howard Cosell, but he declined. It doesn't say why he declined. I don't know if it's because he thought that the movie was going to be a mess or what.
2: Well, it's insulting. He made his bones doing Madden. They're like, no, you can't play him. We're going to get this other guy that doesn't sound like him, look like him, or talk like him. He's going to play.
0: Why can't I be John Madden? Well, we got Nick Cage for that. Yeah, I know, and I've seen the results. What about me?
2: He's got an Academy Award.
0: So Caliendo got nothing, and apparently he's happy about it. He's fine with it.
2: You know who hasn't spoken anything about this movie is Christian Bale. He plays Al Davis. He hasn't said boo about it.
0: All right, it is an up pump day. What do you got for up jams? 888-545-5655. How come we never talk about this song for one-hit wonders?
2: Because you and I consider Blondes and Black Cars a two-hit.
0: I mean, the average American has... Well, I mean, not only is this one of the greatest one-hit wonder songs, it's one of the greatest songs about radio.
2: So whatever happened to this band? Did they quit touring? Did they break up?
0: I have no idea. But this is such a sing. The sing along ability of this song is 10 out of 10. Why isn't this a stadium anthem?
2: Yeah, they broke up in 1989 and never got back together. Everybody off to do their own things.
0: Which turned out to be nothing.
2: Well, Steve Plunkett, he became. He wrote music for Beverly Hills 90210, Melrose Place, Sex and the City. He wrote music for The Simpsons. He also produced Cyndi Lauper, Loretta Lynn, and Vogue. He wrote a theme song for the Seventh Heaven show on the WB.
0: Doesn't impress me, but if you wrote the on the WB, then I would be impressed.
2: Randy Rand, the former bass player.
0: He's dead.
2: How do you know that?
0: I just know that.
2: You're right. He died in 2022, but he began a career after the band in leather making, leather work, established an international leather shop, and even worked with Harley Davidson making stuff for them for a while.
0: International leather shop means he sold his goods online.
2: He was a leather boy. The drummer went on to work with the band Dirty White Boy. The keyboard player replaced Jack Blades in Night Ranger, and he was Vince Neil's drummer and assistant musical director in 1993.
0: Yeah, why aren't we singing this when the team comes out? This song gets people pumped. All right, let's wrap this thing up. 888-545-5655.
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0: Well, what do we learn on this amazing Wednesday?
2: Hey, they got back together, signed for David Ellefson of Megadeth's record label. Their new album was met with unfavorable reviews, resulting in dismal sales and no royalties were paid. Ouch.
0: All right, what are the things women pay more for? Same thing, essentially. Men are paying a lot less. Underwear is a great example. Haircuts, great example.
2: Two times for my dude.
0: Shampoos, body washes, razors, even multivitamins, apparently. Razors, by the way, overwhelmingly number one answer. What are the hobbies that often lead to divorce, video games, number one answer. Golf. Anything that gets you in shape, be it CrossFit, marathon running, kayaking, Ironman. And for some reason, knitting and crocheting, they call it the sweater curse.
2: Well, you see those needles laying around your house, it's time to get worried.
0: A young lady confessed she may have contributed to her firing. Initially, she said, I got fired. She recorded a TikTok video, and she was outside at Chick-fil-A taking orders. And she said, me letting it out because we're outside, followed by a fart. A few seconds later, she recorded another video that said, well, I'm fired. She does say contributed to her firing, but she was well on her way out the door. She'd been there less than 6 months and racked up the 24 points needed to be fired, mostly because she was late or called off. We learned today that Pizza Hut is getting together with the little libraries, you know, the books, the little libraries in people's front yard that have books in them. Pizza Hut is now sending out little libraries that look like Pizza Huts.
2: Adorable.
0: So you can pick up a book and your book at Coupon for a free personal pan pizza. Oh, we also learned Voodoo Ranger IPA. If your name is Michael Myers, you need to get over to the Voodoo Ranger website because you could get free beer. They're giving away free beer that's open to anybody who can legally prove their name is Michael Myers. The winners will receive the cash equivalent to a year's supply of Voodoo Ranger beer along with a copy of the upcoming Halloween movie, The Game. Oh, speaking of libraries, we learned that there... libraries have more than just books and music and movies. Different libraries across the nation. There's a library in Pennsylvania that will lend out American Girl dolls. There's a library in Dayton, Ohio that will lend out a pressure washer and steam cleaners for your carpet. Eugene, Oregon library will let you borrow a scone pan. They say if you're checking for a one-time use item, check with your library first before you go out, buy it, use it once, and never use it again. That's enough for one day. We should probably go. We'll talk to you again tomorrow, one day closer to the weekend on a Friday Eve. Have a great day. We'll see you.
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Shinedown 103.9 The Bear. Happy Wednesday, guys. You're hanging out with Morgan Reed. I have got Slipknot tickets for you at 11 a.m. and more chances for somebody to walk away with $1,000 today. The new Linkin Park documentary out now. Also, a new Rush documentary as well. And if you happen to share the name with a serial killer, you might be getting some free beer. I'll tell you more about that here coming up. You can hang out with me also over on social media. If you want to, go find me and give me a follow.

0: Rebel Yell, Billy Idol on 103.9 The Bear. It is going to be a very nice rainy fall night. So what a better way to spend it than at the movies, seeing Linkin Park's brand new documentary Unshatter out in theaters today. This follows Linkin Park putting themselves back together, bringing in Emily Armstrong and their drummer Colin Britton, starting this whole new chapter that we have all watched unfold. It's directed by Joe Hahn, and in it you see a couple of attempts to bring the band back together after Chester Bennington's passing, and it just didn't feel right. So this is really about how Linkin Park has found their way back to the music.
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2: Today's Real Rocker of the Day is Aiden Peterman from Middlebury. Aiden says he has been listening to rock and metal since he was a baby when his dad would play Living Sacrifice to help him sleep. The Bear became part of their Saturday tradition, he says, while they went Goodwill shopping together. Aiden loves Creed, Fair to Midland, Ghost, Nickelback, Avenged Sevenfold, Hatebreed, and more. 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Congratulations, Aiden Peterman from Middlebury, Real Rocker of the Day, number 317. 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

0: 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Man, I know Dave Grohl is just having the time of his frickin' life this month. AC/DC adding Foo Fighters to the bill for the final Power Up show this Friday at MetLife Stadium in New Jersey. The other show was canceled due to weather, so this is the rescheduled final show of AC/DC's Power Up tour and the second time the Foo Fighters are opening for AC/DC this month. And I mean, on top of Nirvana receiving the Video Vanguard Award at the VMAs this weekend, and now opening for AC/DC once again. What a generational September run for Dave Grohl. Here comes the money.
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1: From Ashes to New on 103.9 The Bear with Die For You, which you can catch on their new deluxe edition of Reflections. That's going to be out next month on November 13th. And we have had so many tour announcements here lately. If you are a massive From Ashes to New fan, make sure you hang out with me next Tuesday. Might have a little announcement during the show.

Jason Lee and Cluck, Morgan Reed, Drew Cage, Lou Brutus, and the best rock on the planet. 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

0: 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Somebody is getting $1,000 today, and let it be you. 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

hot pursuit and fiery auto crashes. Some will die in hot pursuit while sifting through my ashes. Some will fall in love with life and drink it from a fountain that is pouring like an avalanche coming down the mountain. I don't

One of my most favorite 90s at noon songs, it is Pepper by the Butthole Surfers from 1996, is Electric Larryland on 103.9 The Bear. It is 90s at noon right now. We're going to Buck Cherry from 1999.

0: Metallica on 103.9 The Bay. It's 90s at noon right now. As a fellow bassist, we pay our respects this week to the late, great Cliff Burton of Metallica, who passed away September 27th, 1986. Now, Jason Newsted, who took over bass for Metallica after Cliff's death, shared a very beautiful tribute over on social media, saying that Cliff had this completely natural ability to play that most musicians spend years trying to develop. And also yesterday, Les Claypool's birthday, who Jason Newsted compared to Cliff Burton as another bassist with that same kind of natural, just freakishly good talent, man. So from one bassist to another, happy birthday, Les Claypool, and let us always remember Cliff Burton. Here comes the money.
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It's 90s at noon from Use Your Illusion 1 from the year 1991. I upset a lot of Beastie Boys fans a couple of weeks ago because I have 1, 2, 3, 4, 5. I have like 5 screens in front of me right now, so I misread ill communication on air. And boy, oh boy, did that open a can of worms. So from ill communication, you hear me, Beastie Boys fans, 1994, 103.9 The Bear, 90s at noon. It's Sabotage.

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0: Bush on 103.9 The Bear. It's 90s at noon. We have Black Sabbath's Tony Iommi just honored at Windsor Castle, receiving a medal for metal, I guess. It was for his services to music and charity. He is the first member of Black Sabbath to receive the honor. And honestly, after everything that man has given us through the years, really cool to see him getting his flowers finally. Tony has said music has been his life and that being able to share it with so many people and use it to help raise money for charities has meant the world to him. Tony Iommi, everybody, absolute legend.
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That's Nickelback 103.9 The Bear. I will take the Nickelback slander no longer. You admit to me right now that All the Right Reasons is actually a goated Nickelback album, and we will see what they're bringing now with Everything Under the Sun, the new Nickelback album coming out October 30th. It's Evanescence up now.

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People are tailgating, and the Marcus Freeman thirst on my Facebook feed is at a seasonal high. 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

It's Motley Crue on 103.9 The Bear. We got Tommy Lee and John 5 in a viral video crash an extreme set over the weekend. They did it during the song More Than Words. Even funnier, they walked on stage looking like they had no idea there was a show even happening. Gary Cherone, Nuno Bettencourt giggling it up, but they finished this song while these two just hung out with them, I guess. It was the final show of Motley Crue's Return of the Carnival of Sins tour, so I guess they figured they'd make it weird.

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0: that is Disturbed. 103.9 The Bear. We await a new album announcement from them as well. So much stuff to look forward to, including $1,000 coming up here soon. You guys have been sending me some great ways you would use $1,000 right now. Bills, tires, Christmas presents, weddings. I'm rooting for all of you as 103.9 The Bear and First State Bank want to rock your bank account with $1,000 a day. 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Again, that next chance coming up here just a couple of minutes at 2 p.m. 103.9 The Bear. Good luck from me, Morgan Reed. You can go find me over on social media and give me a follow in the meantime. I will be right back. 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
1: 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The Bear.

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Have you as the Crown, Linkin Park, 103.9 The Bear, their new documentary, Unshatter, in theaters like today, literally right now. As follows Linkin Park putting themselves back together. They added in Emily Armstrong and Colin Britton, that whole chapter, and this new chapter as well. Are you guys going to be seeing this? You can let me know, 574-254-1039. Really curious how many of you are going to be going.

Jason Lee at Cluck in the morning. And real rock all day. 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

Stained on 103.9 The Bear, the Stained crowd's really not beaten any of the allegations out of their most recent tour. A 60-year-old guy at a show in New York got arrested after he was kicked out of the venue and then snuck back in just to see Aaron Lewis. This is the most dad rock tour I have ever seen. Stained, Seether, Hoobastank, and Hinder. Exactly what I would expect at this show.

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2: Today's Real Rocker of the Day is Aiden Peterman from Middlebury. Aiden says he's been listening to rock and metal since he was a baby, and when his dad would play Living Sacrifice to help him sleep, the bear then became part of their Saturday tradition while they went Goodwill shopping together. Aiden says he loves Creed, Fair to Midland, Ghost, Nickelback, Avenged Sevenfold, Hatebreed, and more. Aiden is a dad, a husband, a fisherman, and a floor supervisor at B&S Products, so shout out, Aiden. Congratulations. 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

0: Avatar, New Bear Rock here on 103.9 The Bear. This weekend, I realized how severely I have been underutilizing my Costco membership. As a gym bro, why did nobody tell me how amazing Costco is? I think I'm a convert now. I need like 47 other things I didn't know I needed, and so I'm gonna go to Costco and spend all of my money, which is probably the opposite of what Costco is supposed to do, but you know, hey, here we are. Speaking of money, $1,000 up for grabs today with Rock Your Bank account. 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I'm out of here for today. You've been hanging out with Morgan Reed. 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I'll be hanging out with you guys over there for the rest of the day, and I will see you tomorrow back here at 10 a.m. Thanks for hanging out with 103.9 The Bear, guys.
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New Bear Rock from Motionless and White, 103.9 The Bear. Hey man, how you doing? Happy Wednesday to you. My name is Drew Cage. How we feeling? How we living? How's everything going? Have you answered in the affirmative to all of those? Great! If you said something negative, I'm sorry. Maybe I shouldn't have brought it up if you're having a rough day, man. I should have been more considerate about you and your specific situation, which I have no idea of understanding or knowing anything about because you don't text me like you used to. I'm not trying to pile on as to you're having a bad day, but you're also kind of a bad person. But I am just saying, like, you don't text me like you used to text me. That's all. That's all I'm saying. 574-254-1039. Have that number handy, man, because you're going to need it soon. I got some stuff for you. Start with Aerosmith. It's 1039 The Bear.

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Now, I always say, don't do crimes. Look, I talk a lot about crimes. I make fun of crimes. I make fun of criminals. But I always say, don't do crimes. Don't put yours and other people's safety in danger just for something kind of dumb. But what if it's not all that dumb? Look, I'm still going to tell you not to commit crimes. However, there are some crimes that I can understand. One such understandable crime that I bet you've committed as well. I'll tell you all about it next. It's 103.9 The Bear.

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0: New Bear Rock from Shinedown, 103.9 The Bear. There is never really a good excuse for doing 72 miles an hour in a 25 zone. However, I do understand this specific desperation. A Virginia motorcyclist got pulled over doing 72 in a 25, and when the cop asked him why, he said, quote, "I was trying to hit the McDonald's breakfast, dude." I get it. I understand. He woke up late, didn't even have time to put on his socks, and decided he'd risk his life for an Egg McMuffin. Look, 72 miles an hour, that's kind of insane. But have you seen how aggressively McDonald's cuts off their breakfast menu? That is insane. It's not like you can wander in there at like 10:35 and say, "Hey, I'd like a stack of pancakes." They're going to look at you like you just asked for the fax machine. So yeah, maybe 72 and a 25 might not be the best idea, but I'm not going to pretend that I haven't looked at the clock at 10:27 a.m. knowing the closest Mickey D's is about 10 minutes from work. I'm currently standing and say to myself, we can freaking do this.
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1: From Ashes to New, 103.9 The Bear. What's going on with you, man? Happy Wednesday. My name is Drew Cage, 4 o'clock. Glad that you're here because there's more stuff to give away. Just did the keyword for $1,000. I'll tell you what I'm going to give away next in just a little bit. Just know, if for some reason you don't know what I'm going to have the number handy, 574-254-1039. Practice. Text in random stuff, like the last meme you saved. Text it into me, man. I'm looking for a good chuckle as well. Or just, call me up and tell me I suck. Whatever you want to do, as long as I know that you're practicing with that phone number, because practice makes perfect, and you're going to want to know what I got to give to you next. Tell you all about it shortly. Drowning Pool. It's 103.9 The Bear.

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0: Aussie 103.9, The Bear, just announced earlier this week, Monday morning to be specific, Slipknot. They announced a big old world tour, and it's going to be making a stop Sunday, July 25th at Soldier Field, Chicago, Illinois. Bring Me the Horizon and Lamb of God going to be with them. Slipknot, Bring Me the Horizon, Lamb of God, that's a hell of a show, dude. It's going to be a very expensive show when tickets go on sale this Friday, I'm sure. However, we got the hookups. Dude, your next opportunity to get yourself a pair of tickets into that show for $0 before they even go on sale is at 5 o'clock. Be around here. You text the keyword in. You're going to win yourself some Slipknot, Bring Me the Horizon, Lamb of God tickets. All just because you sat in the same spot you're sitting in right now. You don't have to do anything. You literally don't even have to move. And we can get you in to see Slipknot for free. Here comes the money.
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0: It's time for Drew's 420ish Mind Blower. Sit back and relax, because you're not going to believe this
1: It is the 420ish Mind Blower. Weird thoughts and odd ideas. Strange stuff that passes through my brain that I read, that I think, that I see, that I want to make sure that you know about as well. Sometimes it's offensive, sometimes it's informative. This is just one of those things that just so happens to be something that you can do once, all right? Valentine's Day is the only day you can go to a store, buy condoms and a teddy bear, and not have anybody ask any questions.

0: Evanescence, 103.9 The Bear. Do you have a backup plan, man? I asked that question because there's a new poll out that says about 77% of office workers have admitted to actively looking into other options for work should their current situation kind of fall apart. And do you have a backup plan? What is it, man? 574-254-1039. Or text it up. Get at me on the social medias if you want to do it that way. But like, what else do you think you could do should whatever your current career just kind of disappear, be replaced by AI or whatever it is? I don't specifically have a backup plan because there's not a lot of transferable skills you learn sitting in a room by yourself telling fart jokes to hopefully two or three people that may or may not be listening. I don't know what I'm going to do if this ever goes away, but that's me. I'll worry about that later. Do you have a backup plan? 574-254-1039. Text it up or on the Facebook page, man. I want to know.
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1: Yes, man. 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I'll get you into that show for $0. 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

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Hi, man. How you doing? Happy 5 o'clock. Good Wednesday. 5 o'clock to you. My name is Drew Cage, 574-254-1039. Did you catch that keyword I did a little bit ago for those Slipknot tickets? If you didn't, you really need to pay closer attention, man. Like, my keywords, they don't tend to vary a whole lot. I like to make them very easy. I don't want to be confusing people with random-ass words all the time. All you got to do is kind of pay attention, and you'll catch on pretty quickly, okay? Just saying, if you know, you know. If you don't know, your ass better call somebody. Pearl Jam, 103.9 The Bear.

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Tomorrow is another day, man. Another day with four more opportunities for you to win $1,000. 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You hear them, you text them, you win yourself $1,000. That's what, that's all it is. You just got to be able to spell the words that I will specifically spell for you ahead of time. It's a very simple concept. 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

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Dudes, how responsible are you? Like, I asked the question, do you think you could be trusted to be in charge of the birth control in your relationship? I don't feel like I'm that kind of person. However, you may get the chance here, man. I hope you don't forget, like, you forget your anniversaries. But something that might work out, a little male birth control situation, I'll tell you all about it next. 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

0: New Bear Rock from a band called Ninth Key, 103.9 The Bear. Guys, male birth control is finally entering the 21st century, dude. There's a new pill that's being developed that you can take before sex, and it basically tells your sperm, thanks for coming, but you're not getting in. See what I did there? Thank you very much. You can still get up, like you can still finish, still have all the fun, all that stuff, but your little swimmer dudes, they just kind of get locked outside the club. You know what I'm talking about? Apparently, 50,000 some odd dudes have already signed up to try this, and like, it's about damn time. Like, it is about damn time science gave us something as men besides condoms and counting on me to have some level of self-control. There's a reason the Red Lobster Unlimited Cheddar Bay Biscuits has a disclaimer about me. It's my self-control. Here comes the money.
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0: 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It's when Drew plays something new.
1: It is the 6 o'clock news, dude. I play you some new stuff, and you tell me whether you think it's good or whether you think it's bad. Very simple kind of idea. All you do whenever you make up your mind, take out your cell phone, text the word good or the word bad to 574-254-1039. Text it up, and we'll see what happens. Tonight is a band out of Texas. Their lead singer, I guess, kind of works on the side for NASA as a spacewalk engineer. That's kind of badass. They've been doing stuff since about 2023. Couple of singles and EPs out as of right now. This is their first kind of real step into the mainstream. It's a band called Gore, spelled with a period at the end, just to make your Google searching a little bit safer. The song is called Crucified. Give it a listen. Give me a text. Tell me what you think about it. 6 o'clock news. It's 103.9 The Bear.

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1: There we go. 6 o'clock news tonight. The band is called Gore with a period at the end. I'm just saying it's just easier to look up that way. You'll find it. If you just search Gore, you're going to find a whole lot of other things. But the song is called Crucified. What'd you think about it? Was it good? Was it bad? Take our cell phone. Text the word good or bad to 574-254-1039. We'll count them up. Give you about 12 minutes to do so. Queens of Stone Age. 1039 The Bear.

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0: Soundgarden, 103.9 The Bear, 6 o'clock news, a little bit ago, man, Gore, name of the band, song is called Crucified. What'd you think about it? You thought it was? Yeah, it's pretty good, 87% thumbs up, so at the high end of the pretty good scale, that's not bad. As mentioned, they've been around since like 2023, not a whole lot of stuff that they put out as of yet, so you can dive through it pretty quickly, like two EPs, couple of singles, maybe 10, 15 songs total, something like that. I didn't count them, don't quote me, but you can dive through it pretty quickly if you did like it. The band's name is Gore, put a period at the end. It's easier to find. I don't know if they did that on purpose, if they're trying to be kind of period edgy. I have no idea. But put a period at it and you'll find it. We'll do this again tomorrow. I'll play you brand new stuff. You tell me if it's good or if it sucks. It's the 6 o'clock news. 103.9 The Bear. Here comes the money.
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2: Today's real rocker of the day is Aiden Peterman from Middlebury. He says he's been listening to rock and metal since he was a baby when his dad would play a band called Living Sacrifice to help him sleep. Deep pull on that one, man. Impressive. The Bear became part of his Saturday tradition when they went to Goodwill shopping together. He's a big fan of Creed, Fair to Midland, another deep pull, Ghost, Nickelback, Avenged Sevenfold, Hatebreed, and a whole lot more, dude. He's a dad, a husband, a fisherman, and a floor supervisor at B&S Product. Congratulations, Aiden from Middlebury. 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We'll talk you up and play some bands that you're into, like a Nickelback.

0: Hava Roach, 103.9 The Bear. New stuff from them, man. Wrapping things up for me. I'm going to head on up out of here on this Wednesday and go home and sit on my couch and try to eat some Chinese food and watch some professional wrestling because that's my Wednesday go-to theme. You have days where you just do the same thing over and over again. It's a pattern. It's a problem. It's, you know, kind of boring, but it is what I'm into, man. Be around tomorrow. More shots at Slipknot tickets. More shots at $1,000. A lot of things happening, so have yourself a good night. Be safe, be careful, have fun, and most importantly, my friends, try not to die.
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Killed everyone. I'm away forever.

0: Their run at Sphere in Las Vegas tomorrow night, Metallica, for this Wednesday edition of Hard Drive XL. I'm Lou Brutus. Chris Motionless of Motionless in White will be back later tonight, continuing as featured artist of the week. We will also be speaking to the gentleman whose band has the current screamer of the week, Mark LaBelle of Dirty Honey. Plus, we will also chat with Jerry Cantrell of Alice in Chains via the Hard Drive Archive as we mark the anniversary this week of the release of their landmark album, Dirt. Elsewhere on the program, incredible music auctions in It Came From the Web. I'll have a rant about phone-free concerts, a Poetry Corner salute to running toilets, and Screen Time salutes the old boomer cartoon, The Flintstones, with some of its film iterations.
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2: 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There have been several full-length Flintstones films since then, including this one from 1994, simply entitled The Flintstones. You get John Goodman as Fred Flintstone, Rick Moranis as Barney Rubble, Betty and Wilma are played by Elizabeth Perkins and Rosie O'Donnell, who I still can't believe was cast as Betty. Kyle MacLachlan, Elizabeth Taylor, and a ton of others are in the film. It's a typical Flintstones kind of thing. 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Take it from there. 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